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It is just after 7 o'clock here in St. Cloud, Minnesota, and you are tuned in to our Tuesday night crispy bacon slash new music alternative show. So the first hour of that, sorry, I got the title all wrong, but the first hour from 7 to 8 is a countdown of the top 13 albums here at the radio station this last week. The last 2 hours would be our Crispy Bacon New Music Showcase, where it is our, like, just a showcase of a bunch of new music we've been adding to the radio station. So let's start it off with our number 13 album of this last week. I think I had it right. Let me check this one more time. Ah, un momento, dudes. Okay, I added the wrong song. So we're actually going to do our number 12 album of the last week, and then I'll do 13 right after it. But number 12 is a favorite artist of mine for a very long time, and I just had the pleasure of interviewing them this last Wednesday. So with their debut album, Fake Brave Life, this is the Army, the Navy with their song Wall, here on your Sound Alternative 88.1 FM KVSC.

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That was our number 10 album of the last week in the Hour of Chaos by Allison Russell with the song Rainbows. If you want an album that lifts you up while also still addressing what's happening around us, I highly suggest it. She takes a very happy approach. And my favorite takeaway from that album is the fact that Lighthouse, is that you can't always be the person waiting for somebody to reach out to you. You need to be able to shine as much light as you can. You know, you might not be able to have the amount of a lighthouse. You don't have that shining beam, but you have a candle in the dark. You know, you can have your phone flashlight. You can be a person who tries a little bit to help somebody else, and hopefully somebody else will come that way. You know, light attracts more light. And so that's my favorite takeaway from that very good album, In the Hour of Chaos, Allison Russell. Before that was our number 11 album of the week, Frozen Charlotte by Jack White with the song Dollar Bill. And our number 13 album was Bootleg by The Garden, and the song that I played was Bootleg. And again, we started off our little set there with our number 12 album, Fake Brave Life by The Army, The Navy, with their song Wall. Now, we're going into single digits. So we're going to go with I'm Dada, the album by Holy Wave. The song that I've chosen for you is First Day here on your Sound Alternative, 88.1 FM KVSC.

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That was Body Type with the song Do You Want to Cry Your Eyes Out off of our number 6 album of this last week, Tally. Before that was our number 7 album of the last week, Souvenir by Knitting, and the song I chose was Here Comes. Before that was Cheek Face with the song Black Sight off of our number 8 album, Podium, here at 88.1. And yeah, our number 9 album, which we started that all off with, was I'm Dada by Holy Wave. And the song I chose was First Day. Up next, we're in our top 5 already. So our top 5 album of the last week, Halcyon Blues by Citizen. The song I chose for you tonight is And, here on The Voice of St. Cloud, 88.1 FM, KVSC.

88.1 FM, your college and community radio. That was our number three album of the last week, Role Model Hermit, the debut album from Mary in the Junkyard. The song that I showed you was Thou Shalt Sprout. So I love this album. Again, it's their debut album. And it's astonishing. Not every song sounds like the one that you just heard, but they all sound, they're all just amazing. I love it. It's like an art pop folk group from England. So it's very cool. That song especially is, I love it because I'm a big fan of Aurora, like ever since her 2013 release. So I've been a big fan for the majority of my life. So I really like sounds that sound like that. And again, our number three release of this last week, the debut album, Role Model Hermit by Mary in the Junkyard. Before that was our number four album by the Menzingers. It was Everything I Ever Saw. And the song I chose for you was Better Angels. And again, we started that off with our number five album of the last week, Halcyon Blues by Citizen, with the song Anne. Up next is our number two album of the last week, and it's no surprise at all. I'm honestly a little surprised that it's not number one, but that's okay. But Phoebe Bridgers is a really big name in alternative music, and she recently released a new album, Lost Weekend. And so to go with the Lost Weekend vibe, it's a very fun song for everybody missing you know, her old group, old super group. This song has both of them featured, Lost Boys by Phoebe Bridgers off of our number two album of the last week, Lost Weekend, here on your Sound Alternative, 88.1 FM, KVSC.

88.1 FM, The Voice of St. Cloud. That was our number two album of the last week, Lost Weekend by Phoebe Bridgers with the song Lost Boys. So now, since we have the time, I'm going to go back all the way to number 13 and just count down all the way to number one. So number 13 was Bootleg by The Garden. 12 was Fake Brave Life by The Army, The Navy. 11 was Frozen Charlotte by Jack White. 10 was In the Hour of Chaos by Allison Russell. 9 was I'm Data by Holy Wave. 8 was Podium by Cheekface. 7 was Souvenir by Knitting. 6 was Tally by Body Type. 5 was Halcyon Blues by Citizen. 4 was Everything I Ever Saw by the Messengers. 3 was Role Model Hermit by Mary in the Junkyard. And 2, the one you just heard, was Lost Weekend by Phoebe Bridgers. And that leads us to our number one album of the last week. La La Love is the song, but Ian Sweet with his album Shiver Struck. So again, let's listen to La La Love here on your Sound Alternative, 88.1 FM, KVSC.

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0: 11:30 a.m., September 20th, entering the city of St. Cloud, 265 miles south of the Canadian border, 93 miles west of the state line. 88 degrees on a fair day. Okay, looks like I'll be meeting with KVSC. Shouldn't be too hard to remember that. They'll be at the Red Carpet Nightclub at 4 p.m. I guess they're going to reveal the theme of their 48th annual trivia weekend at 5 p.m. This is where questions go to die. When I finish there, I'll be sure to set a reminder to register my team for trivia when registration opens on December 7th, 2026. I'm sure the station manager will be able to answer any questions I have.
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0: corruption. 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
1: Look at us. 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Octavia Butler newscasting premonitions from a graveside.

low frequency. No research, no risk taking. Four drunk travelers with bloodshot eyes sip on sweating beer cans just off the corner, waiting out the downtown protest. A trans woman in burgundy crop top with yellow geometric sunglasses and an ivory umbrella shielding the sun sips on iced tea from her straw. The universe is universing. The tow truck tricksters try to boost the tires of the people.

my caption, get over, get ahead, culture, open tabs, generation in the echo chambers of greed. 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

0: Here at 88.1 FM, we not only know that good music deserves a spotlight, but also calls for exploration and evaluation. That's why every Wednesday after the 4 p.m. news edition, Crispy Critics takes a look and a listen to two new releases in the modern music world. 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
1: We didn't have tornadoes here until we started putting into traffic circles. 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

A little bit there to bring you down out of the Crispy Bacon New Music program right here on your Sound Alternative, KVSC FM and HD St. Cloud and KMOJ HD3 Minneapolis St. Paul. Thanks to Rebecca for a ride through the new music of the past week or two. We've had, of course, lots of new things coming out, but that is the Crispy Bacon show that gives you nothing but new from 8 to 10. And prior to that, from 7 to 9 or 7 to 8, you had the alternative 13 countdown of the top Baker's Dozen tracks here on your Sound Alternative. What we just heard there to finish things out, let me make sure before I stick my foot right directly in my mouth with was Personal Trainer, new single called Punch Drunk Love. There we go. Punk Drunch Love? And something like that. Anyway, we'll get there in a minute. Feeble Little Horse had a tune called Cradle up ahead of that off of their new one called Bit Knot. And Ian Sweet with Criminal Kissing from Shiverstruck. Wow. Just not my night, is it? Little Barry started off that set, I want to say, going back to about a quarter to the hour there with Coralisa from their new one, Gravity Freeze. We had Eleni Mandel back in action. We had Panda Bear and Sonic Boom. Ice Age is here again with a new one. And we had so much more, including Downtown Boys, who have a new one out. And I'm super excited because it's been almost 10 years. And I might just have to try to throw some of theirs in, because if you weren't listening back just after 9 o'clock, you missed it and you'll get to hear something else. So, without further ado. Tuesday.

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1: 70 degrees and fair skies here on the campus of St. Cloud State University. 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That's 320-247-4350. All right, let's get back into the music right now, though, since I want to hit you fast and hard. It is International Literacy Day, my friends, and what that means for us, well, let's just say it means that we're all learning. We can read the writing on the wall. International Literacy Day champions the universal right to education every September 8th. So remember that. It was established by UNESCO. You can look up what that stands for. It's UNESCO in 1966. Reminds us of literacy's importance for dignity and human rights. Let's foster a more literate world, shall we? Let's start it off tonight. In fact, actually, with a 38-year anniversary tonight, we have Bad Religion's Suffer. This album came out 38 years ago, and that was their third album, but it was the one that was the first to be distributed by Epitaph, their fledgling label at the time. And if I'm not mistaken, I believe members of L7 played on this record. You know, if you want to talk about literate punk rock, I think Brett Gurewitz that other guy, Greg, whatever his name is. Anyway, I'm just kidding. Anyway, Greg Graffin and Brett Gurewitz wrote all these songs on here, and they're just, they are always making it so that we extend the literacy of the punk rock world out into the universe. There we go. All right, anyway, let's get into it right now. This is from Suffer. We're going to start it off with that. I've got Milo Goes to College, of course. And of course, since the Descendants and the Chats and Social Distortion will be here very soon, and I will not be able to be there, we want to put it out into the world that they should come to me. Okay? That's what I'm thinking. They should come up and visit here, hang out with me, and just do things in St. Cloud. But if not, let's just play them on the air. Y'all can have a good time. And if you haven't got your tickets yet, I don't think it's completely sold out. Sunday the 20th at the Armory. Social freaking Distortion. The damn Descendants. And I can't even think of a good word to use, but the Chats. Let's do this. All right, here you go. This is Bad Religion. Delirium of Disorder. Right here on Undercurrents Punk Rock on KVSC.
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You're listening to Undercurrents Punk Rock on KVSC, your sound alternative. Stay posy.

Indeed, applause is definitely necessary for that particular track. That was Jack Acid. Yeah, say it slow. From their self-titled New Disorder Records release. It could have come out in 1994 or 1995 or 6 or something like that, but I think it's 94 now that I get into it a little deeper. Anyway, that was from the live part of that disc, 17 through 24, I want to say, is the last track. 26, there we go. Those tracks recorded at 924 Gilman Street by Marshall Stacks, who would later come to St. Cloud, actually, playing in his band... I want to say Link 80. That's not right. They were touring with them. Anyway, long and short of that, Jack Acid, great band from San Francisco, with a song called Another State of Mind. We'll get, yes, to a different one very soon. But Jack Acid also right in front of that with a tune called Cheap Tragedies, which is in a cover of The Avengers. Fantastic, I must say. So anyway, there you go. A little bit of San Francisco stuff to round things out. Go in a different direction. Cheap Tragedies being, in my mind, a little bit more on the literate side of things. So that fits with the Descendants tracks Full Circle and Hope that you heard. Full Circle coming from Hypercaffeum Spazinate from 2016. 10 years ago already, that record came out. Can you believe that? Their last sort of original full-length. They did have one full-length they've put out since that time, but Ninth and Walnut was... material written between 77 and 80, so not really the same thing. Anyway, that was written by Milo Aukerman, as was Hope from Milo Goes to College, back from 1982, originally released on a small label that was later bought up by SST Records. So Milo Goes to College originally was on New Alliance Records from 1982, but the songs both, again, were written by Milo, the singer who... famously went to college. Bad Religion with Delirium of Disorder there, 38 years ago today, released into the world on Epitaph Records, the first time they got a chance to do that. So changed a lot of lives, did a lot of good work, and still out there doing it. Yeehaw. All right, 10:21 on the clock. My name is Zach Giasfidel. Whoa, 10:22. Time to stop talking. More rocking coming up. If you got a request, I see one that came in. Solidarity Forever by Cheap Flavor. Perfect for yesterday's holiday. That is right. Labor Day, brought to you by riots and folks back in the 1880s. Cheap Flavor from Canada, where they know about such good things. And Minneapolis, of course, where we really well know some damn good things like that. I'll play you some Dillinger 4, in fact, in honor of that as well, to go along with that Cheap Flavor, because we're going to reach across the border and we're going to shake hands with good folks, and that's the way that's going to be. Let's get into it here, though, with some Social Distortion. We're going to get this first, some rock and roll going here. We're going to hit you with, since we ended with Jack Acid's Another State of Mind, we're going to do the Social Distortion version of it from Another State, or from Mommy's Little Monster, rather. I really like the single version that was on the soundtrack of the Another State of Mind documentary, but I don't have that version, so we're just going to go with this one, because it's from the album, from also 1982, much like that Suffer release from Bad Religion. See how it all ties together? It's beautiful. International Literacy Day, guys. Here you go. This is Another State of Mind right here on your Sound Alternative, Undercurrents Punk Rock.

Yep, that's where you should be anyway. Just having a damn good time listening to Undercurrents Punk Rock, right? Out on the Street by the Chats there from Get Effed from 2022. Great album. Just Australian rock and roll three-piece. You cannot beat them for energy and simplicity and pure huevos to the wall, shall we? Huevos a la pared. See? All right, the Chats there, they're going to be appearing with Social Distortion, who you heard you heard it right up ahead of that Born to Kill title track from their 2026 Epitaph Records return to studio album land. First album in 15 years. Yeah, they put out Hard Times and Nursery Rhymes back in 2011. This one does not disappoint. In fact, actually, Rebecca played one of their tracks earlier tonight on the Crispy Bacon New Music Show. So if you missed that, well, I just don't even know what you were doing around 8:30. But anyway, yeah, Partners in Crime, one of the more gentle rocking tracks on that one. Born to Kill, just a banger from start to finish. But also the classic tune, Another State of Mind from Mommy's Little Monster, going back to 1982 there. God, was that out on what? Boy, I want to say Triple X picked it up and put it out later, but the original actually was on my own different label that I just don't have in front of me right now. Dang it all. That's the way it is. I want to say like 13th Floor Elevator or something like that, but that just doesn't seem quite right. That's a band, right? Sure. Anyway, Social Distortion, they're going to be in town Sunday, September 20th. It's an all-ages show at the Armory. Doors open at 5:30 for a 7 o'clock show featuring the Chats, Descendants, and Social Distortion. Man. Yep. Just a hell of a deal all the way around, kids. All right, I'm going to get that Cheap Flavor up here in the next set or so, but first we want to talk a little bit about live music beyond Social Distortion. I want to just give a shout-out, as always, to the B-Side Indie Music Cafe right here in St. Cloud, downtown on 7th Avenue, just off of St. Germain there, between St. Germain and 1st Street North. And Project 37 gang as well for doing all the wonderful things that they do. They got a singer-songwriter showcase coming up next, so not punk rock, but something worthy of noting, because it's an update on the Project 37 has a link tree, and so this is on their givebutter.com page. But singer-songwriter showcase featuring Katie Tessman from the Cities. I want to say they're all from Minneapolis, St. Paul area. I'm not sure for sure, but Katie Tessman, wow, she's still going. I used to book her back in the mid-90s at the Java Joint. Well, she's just a sweet lady, I gotta say. Write some good tunes. Jess Jones and Joe Finstrom will also play that show. That is coming up Saturday, September 26th, down at the B-Side Indie Music Cafe, 27 7th Avenue North in St. Cloud. If you want to find out more about supporting IMCCM and Project 37, head over and find Linktree. Project37.mn. Yeah. All right. Let's get into a little bit from the Twin Cities as well. I want to just give you a high level quick look at things, because as always, there's so much going on. But tonight, you may have heard, I have said this earlier, but Dillinger 4, probably playing, just finishing things up now with Dark Thoughts from out Pennsylvania way. I'm going to get some of their stuff in there. Cheap Glue, and opening that show tonight at 7 was Buio Omega. What a fantastic lineup that was at Jora Darling. Yes, darling, it was indeed. But that was happening tonight. As Dillinger 4 posted earlier, they were going to keep it tight to make sure that whatever people do on Wednesdays, they're, you know, how shall we say it, rested and ready to go. Coming up Thursday, here's a couple of classics at First Avenue, Sugar. Yeah, with Jay Robbins as well. That's an interesting one there, I must say. Sugar coming back out of the woodworks. They're going to actually play, Sugar and Jay Robbins are going to play Thursday and Friday. So a two-night stand, or no, is it three nights? Saturday as well, yeah, there we go. They're doing a three-night stand at First Avenue just to give everybody what they need. Going farther down the line here, I'm just going to see. Alton Goon are going to be playing. If you like the
Turkish kind of psych rock. There you go. That's happening at the Fine Line a week from tonight, Tuesday the 15th. And, oh yeah, Liz Phair is coming. I have to just give her a shout out. She's playing with Frankie Cosmos at the Palace next week on Wednesday the 16th. So there's something to look forward to. If you like it, just a good rockin' act, it's fair. That's the way to go. The Get Up Kids will be here on Friday the 18th at First Avenue with the format. There will be a two-night stand there, it looks like, Friday and Saturday for them at First Ave. Looks like everybody's just wanting to play First Ave so much that they're willing to do multiple nights, right? It's just the way it's going to be. Let's see here. What else? All right. Well, that's a good look now, because we're going to just end it with this one. Public Image Limited and Plague Vendor are going to be at First Avenue on Tuesday, September 22nd. And that is just a one-night deal. Can you believe that? Public Image Limited, only playing the one night. There's a packed house for you. Yeah, John, no matter what you've said in the past and what you've done, I still got a soft place in my heart for you. So, yeah, Public Image Limited, little PIL for you on a Tuesday night. All right, let's get back into the music right now. I'm going to do... let's see here, shall we say, something experimental. I'm clearing my piles of stuff here because I actually use physical media, guys. I'm playing records and CDs here in addition to playing digital tracks. But there's a 7-inch we've had in the collection here for some time. Somebody threw a review label on it, but basically just marked the first side. It's a true single, a 7-inch single, red vinyl. Came out in 1991 by a band called Common Ailments of Maturity. I love that. Ratfish Records. We have a few of their releases. Ratfish Records is out at Cambridge, Mass. And this is a three-piece that does some good rock and roll here, but there's really no review on this. It just says basically that the two songs are playable. I figure since it's Ratfish Records and we've got a bunch of their stuff, we're going to play some rock and roll, just taking a chance here. Common Ailments of Maturity, since that's also, you know, something that I struggle with myself. That sickness is something I must be conscious of once in a while. But let's play a Blue Squid Shoes from the Long Fuse Jack 7-inch single here on Ratfish Records, right here on your Sound Alternative, KVLA.

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0: human rather than animal consumption.
1: It's human, you know, but how do you go about decontamination of soil?
0: Well, you simply wait for the fallout to decay to safe enough levels to either fall under or scrape off the top layers.
1: Can you explain what you mean by scraping off the top layers of my top soil?

0: Where'd you get all this information, John? All this good advice out of some government pamphlet?
1: Haha, not indeed that at all, my friend. Haha, whoa, gee whiz, guys, that just didn't seem to want to stop. Anyway, hey, that was Initial Detonation with a track called America the Poison from 1998. 7-inch vinyl. That is a Sensual Underground Ministries release. They put out bands like Brother Inferior and a whole bunch of great other just crusty, dark stuff like that. And I just had to do that in a set of kind of unexpected 7-inches just for the fun of it. The Beauties up ahead of that with a song called You're Boring from a split they did with a band called The Barnhills in 1997 on What Else Records. And we started off, again, kind of an experiment just for fun, a band called Common Ailments of Maturity. Blue Squid Shoes was the name of that track, the B-side of the Long Fused Jack 7-inch. Going back to 1991 on Ratfish Records there. I got 10:49 on the clock. It is Zach Giasvito behind the mic right now. You are listening to Undercurrents Punk Rock, and in the 40-some-odd minutes I've been on the air, it has held steady at 70 degrees with fair skies and a southwest wind at 6 miles an hour, so pretty sweet out there. We're going to get down to about 58 tonight, keeping the west winds just light at about 5 or so. Tomorrow, sunny, the high in the mid-70s. I want to say a shout-out, as always, to our friend Bob Wiseman, who is back in action this week. Put up his prepared forecast and notes as of 4:45 a.m. A little late for him today, but took that widespread showers and thunderstorms last night, I think, to get him to wait just a little while longer and see what we ended up with. As of 4 a.m., we had over an inch and a half of rain here on the campus of St. Cloud State, so that was pretty sweet. But boy, I tell you, there's some wind did some damage to some things at the community garden and at my place, so that's the way that goes. But anyway, tomorrow we're looking again to be up in the mid-70s, and we're going to have a little bit cooler for a couple of days here. Starting tonight, not quite as summery for the September part of summer. Meteorological summer ended on August 31st, so let's make it more like that. All right, I got some Wheel Omega, I got some requested Cheap Flavor, and we'll see if we can slip some Dillinger 4 in, maybe with Moral Crux to end things out tonight. It has been a far too dude-heavy night, but sometimes that's just the way it rolls, and I gotta say, punk rock is still just so dominated. So let's just keep on making that shift, shall we? I heard a good thing, though, recently. Vile have a new album out, and we didn't get it here at the station. I'm trying to work on getting that added because they are touring with the Linda Lindas. Now, there's a whole bunch of women doing some awesome stuff. Young women out there touring, putting good things into the world. And speaking of International Literacy Day, first thing most of us probably ever heard about the Linda Lindas was when they played live at the library in Los Angeles. Oh, yeah. Gotta love that. Public libraries are about as punk as you can get. So anyway, let's get into it right now, though. Let's do a little bit international literacy and the flavor, shall we say. Here's Solidarity Forever by Cheap Flavor from Vancouver, BC, by request from KVSC.org, straight to you.

Tell Me No from Perra Vida. That is the band from Lima, Peru, and they are abso-freaking-lutely awesome. And sometimes I forget about them, so I had to go dig that EP up. Put out in 2018, I think. Let me make sure of that. Yes, 2018, self-released Perra Vida. Bitch life, indeed. Thanks very much to Perra Vida for giving us some... well, just some damn cool stuff. Social political style from South America, down in Peru. We had a little bit up in front of that. Let me just get this. Hold on a second. There we go. Buio Omega from their 2023 release, Take a Look, an EP from the Minneapolis band there, called a track called Insult to Injury. They played tonight to open the show with Dillinger 4 closing. And Dark Thoughts and... oh, I'm totally blanking. Cheap Glue. There we go. Cheap Glue were the other bands. So I don't have time to play you Dark Thoughts and Dillinger 4, but I can play the Moral Crux tune that I want to, called No Time. I think that's perfect. And you know what? Actually, damn it, I'm going to do it, because Dark Thoughts' new album is just absolutely fantastic. Let me just bring up... hold on. Okay. It's called Highway to the End, and so many of the songs are so short and fast and so good. We're just gonna go nuts. We're just gonna do it. Let's do one of the ones. There we go. This one is 59 seconds. We're gonna hit you with that really quick, and then shortly right after that, we'll hit you with the Moral Crux tune. Moral Crux doing a 59 second tune as well, called No Time. How perfect is that? It's from The Side Effects of Thinking, which is a fantastic album, going back to the year 2000, originally on Panic Button Records from 1990, actually, I should say. I think it was reissued in 2000, and that's just a whole other thing. But anyway, this is Undercurrents Punk Rock. My name is Zach Giesvit. I'll be back again Tuesday night of next week, because I got to go right now and do this other thing and let you have the time with our friend Otto von Enko. Take you through the late night hours here into the wee morning hours of 2 a.m. and beyond. So right now, here we go, though. This is Dark Thoughts with Different World. Good luck with the rest of the tour, fellas. Right here on KVSC FM and HD, St. Cloud, and KMOJ HD3, Minneapolis, St. Paul. Dark Thoughts on Undercurrents Punk Rock.

0: Well, that didn't work out so well, so Moral Crux are going to have to wait for another time, I guess. This is Undercurrents Punk Rock signing off, giving you over to the late night host known as Otto von Enko right here on your Sound Alternative. 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

0: This ain't your cousin's playlist. 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

0: Diane, 11:30 a.m., September 20th, entering the city of St. Cloud, 265 miles south of the Canadian border, 93 miles west of the state line. 88 degrees on a fair day. Okay, looks like I'll be meeting with KVSC. Shouldn't be too hard to remember that. They'll be at the Red Carpet Nightclub at 4 p.m. I guess they're going to reveal the theme of their 48th annual trivia weekend at 5 p.m. This is where questions go to die. When I finish there, I'll be sure to set a reminder to register my team for trivia when registration opens on December 7th, 2026. I'm sure the station manager will be able to answer any questions I have.
1: KVSC is hosting the reveal party for our 48th annual trivia weekend on September 20th at the Red Carpet Nightclub in St. Cloud. The party starts at 4 p.m., but the reveal is happening at 5 p.m. And just an FYI between you and me, the theme is not Twin Peaks. You're gonna have to keep guessing.
2: I've got a buzz cut, bulbous head, not for the style. I've just got nits.

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0: Diane, 11:30 a.m., September 20th, entering the city of St. Cloud, 265 miles south of the Canadian border, 93 miles west of the state line. 88 degrees on a fair day. Okay, looks like I'll be meeting with KVSC. Shouldn't be too hard to remember that. They'll be at the Red Carpet Nightclub at 4 p.m. I guess they're going to reveal the theme of their 48th annual trivia weekend at 5 p.m. This is where questions go to die. When I finish there, I'll be sure to set a reminder to register my team for trivia when registration opens on December 7th, 2026. I'm sure the station manager will be able to answer any questions I have.
1: KVSC is hosting the reveal party for our 48th annual trivia weekend on September 20th at the Red Carpet Nightclub in St. Cloud. The party starts at 4 p.m., but the reveal is happening at 5 p.m. And just an FYI between you and me, the theme is not Twin Peaks. You're gonna have to keep guessing.

Put the needle on the record, put the needle on the record when the drum beats go like this. Right about now, now, now. 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

0: We didn't have tornadoes here until we started putting into traffic circles. Because on the kind of, you want to know why? That when people go round and round in circles, it causes disturbance in the atmosphere and causes tornadoes.
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Monday. Boss is on your case, but you got to sit in on some local bluegrass. You were late again on Tuesday, but right on time to sample the new Janelle Monáe. Wednesday, it's another boring staff meeting, followed by Pixies Deep Cuts played right off the vinyl. I like to spend some time in Mozambique. 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

0: You soak, you scrub, you spend hundreds of dollars, and your bathroom still isn't clean. Hi, Millie Bays here for KVSC. It can't help any of the stuff that I just talked about, but KVSC has been the voice of St. Cloud for more than 50 years. Using a special combination of diverse music, hot talk, and captivating sports, KVSC cuts through even the most stubborn traffic to make your commute feel like new again. We added one scoop of KVSC to this dull study session, and already it's brighter, more colorful, and smelling great. And just look at all this grape juice I spilled on the carpet. Didn't see where I was going there, sorry. You can have KVSC right now for the low, low price of tuning your radio to 88.1 FM. But that's not all.
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2: 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You'll hear from plenty of local and state news so you never miss a headline. After that, we'll give you national news stories that are important to be in the know about. Then you'll hear from the BBC for your world news summary before getting the weather forecast of the St. Cloud area. Of course, we can't forget about Down to a Science, a segment where we give you the facts and bust down myths of all things scientific. Then you'll hear from state and local sports news, as well as This Day in Sports for 90 seconds of sports history. Finally, our newscasts always wrap up with a 30-minute feature of different varieties, just to make sure you're extra informed.
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1: Diane, 11:30 a.m., September 20th. Entering the city of St. Cloud, 265 miles south of the Canadian border, 93 miles west of the state line. 88 degrees on a fair day. Okay, looks like I'll be meeting with KVSC. Shouldn't be too hard to remember that. They'll be at the Red Carpet Nightclub at 4 p.m. I guess they're going to reveal the theme of their 48th annual trivia weekend at 5 p.m. This is where questions go to die. When I finish there, I'll be sure to set a reminder to register my team for trivia when registration opens on December 7th, 2026. I'm sure the station manager will be able to answer any questions I have.
2: KVSC is hosting the reveal party for our 48th annual trivia weekend on September 20th at the Red Carpet Nightclub in St. Cloud. The party starts at 4 p.m., but the reveal is happening at 5 p.m. And just an FYI between you and me, the theme is not Twin Peaks. You're gonna have to keep guessing.
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4: 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I'm Wolfie.
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4: Today we're talking about the upcoming and highly anticipated sequel game, Attack on Titan 3, which is now releasing on December 10th. The game follows the entire story in Attack on Titan, from beginning to end.
5: In the gameplay trailer, we're shown many of the major plot lines of the manga and anime, with one surprising twist. It's all from the eyes of one of the scout soldiers. We're able to make our own character and the character creator, go on quests to upgrade our equipment, and talk to the main characters like Eren, Mikasa, and Commander Hanji. We'll also be able to enjoy the massive open world, exploring areas not shown in the anime, as well as witnessing and participating in the biggest battles in the show. Fighting Titans will be better than ever before, as the omnidirectional gear movement has been refined to an even greater degree from the last two games, so we can enjoy more show-accurate movements, along with the most exhilarating high-speed combat in the history of the Attack on Titan game series. And for the first time ever, we're going to be able to battle against the Nine Titans, giving us an even deeper look into the combat, as well as seeing just how accurate the movements will be.
4: Not only that, but the story will be narrated all the way through its climax. From the beginning with Eren, Mikasa, and Armin wanting to see the world outside of the walls, all the way to the rumbling. This game will see the entire storyline of Attack on Titan told like never before, from the eyes of your very own member of the Survey Corps. You won't just be watching the events unfold, you'll experience them firsthand. From the colossal Titan kicking a hole in the wall, to the female Titan wiping out Captain Levi's team, to Eren fighting against the Warhammer Titan, and even the final battle during the rumbling against Eren and all of the previous nine Titans.
5: Attack on Titan 3 releases December 10th. We can't wait to stream this game, and keep an eye on our socials for a review. And until then, Dark Hearts, the only way to know is to try.
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0: 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We are off to a rough start this morning. I already can't talk. No, I'm just kidding. We're going to listen to a few things before we get into the music again here on the Indie Brunch Show. I'm Shay, by the way. I'm going to be your host for the next couple of hours as I bring you good music, I hope. Let's listen to a thing about Diversions and then KVSC, and then we'll get into the music here in just a second.
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0: KVSC. I don't know. It's what you're listening to right now. I hope you know that by now. We're going to get into the music here this morning, starting off with some Fugazi and Sad 13 coming up next here on KVSC's Indie Brunch Show. Let's give all that a wonderful listen here.

0: Get It For It's Gone by Pokey LaFarge for that last song. Before that was All Falls Down by Lizzie McAlpine. We also listened to The Landfill by Fruit Bats and I Am Now Completely Invisible by Sad 13 and Repeater by Fugazi. So quite a few songs for that last set. Hope you got your kind of music, I don't know, music for the morning so far. It's early yet. I'm still waking up a little bit, so forgive me. I don't know. Let's listen to a thing about the nightly mixtape. I really like this thing. So we're going to listen to it together.
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0: The Nightly Mixtape. Tune in. The King KVSC demands it. It demands your presence. We're going to get back into the music here, starting off with some Bad Sons and then some Ice Age and Necco Case here on KVSC, your sound alternative.

0: Deep Red Bells by Neko Case for that last song. For that, we heard The Week by Ice Age and Heaven is a Place in My Head by Bad Sons. I don't remember exactly how I found Bad Sons. It might have been here. I think all the bands that I like right now were probably things that I found here while doing a show, honestly. Speaking of music, we're going to listen to a thing about Crispy Critics, where they give you the rundown of, I don't know, just new albums coming out or have come out. So let's give that a listen, and then we'll get back into the music here in a second.
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0: And that will be later today that you can listen to that after the 4 p.m. news edition, so be sure to check it out. The King KVSC demands that you listen to all things KVSC related, not just the nightly mixtape. We're going to get back into the music here, starting off with The Army, The Navy, and then some Robin Hitchcock and Kalila here on KVSC 88.1 FM, your sound alternative.

Black Celebration by Depeche Mode. For that last song, we also listened to Kalila, her song Linknub. I don't know, I definitely mispronounced that. That's what I get for not Googling things before I go on air. We also listened to Robin Hitchcock, their song How to Feel Alright. And we started off this last set with Pretty Pink and Soft by the Army, the Navy. I don't know why, but in my head, those feels like complete two opposite sides of a coin. I know why. But, like, the Army, Navy, you don't think Pretty Pink and Soft. But I love it. Honestly, I think that is just a tear down of societal expectations with that song. Well, the title of that song, at least. I don't know. We're going to listen. I'm going to do a thing here. In the community interest, KVSC reminds you that St. Cloud Park and Rec is presenting a Movie Under the Stars event on Saturday, September 12th at the Whitney Sports Complex Field. And they will show the 2001 Pixar movie hit, Monsters, Inc. Inflatable games and yard games will also be available at 6:30 p.m. and the movie starts at dusk. The event is free to attend, and be sure to bring a blanket or lawn chair to set up to watch the show. The organizers are asking that attendees not bring coolers. A concession stand will be available on site. And that's another community reminder here from your friends at KVSC. You can get more information about this event at our website, kvsc.org. Go to the events tab and the area events page. I think the first time I saw Monsters, Inc., I didn't get it until I watched Monsters University that came out a couple years later. I don't know why, but my brain needs things to make sense in a timeline manner. So I understood it more once Monsters University came out and we kind of got the backstory of both Mike and Sully. I don't know. Both movies are great. I watch them all the time. I watch Pixar movies a lot. So maybe I'll check out the movies in the park. That is this Saturday. So coming up pretty quickly in a couple of days. We're going to continue on with the music here. We still got a little bit left until the hour finishes up here. And you still get me for two more hours after that. So here is Mary in the Junkyard, Peter the Dog.

0: This Woman's Work by Kate Bush for that last song. That was part of the release, The Sensual World. I don't think I've ever heard that song before, and I think I need to listen to more Kate Bush now. For that, we listened to Starting Line by All Them Witches. That came out earlier this year in May, I believe. We also listened to Dallas, by Silver Jews. And we started off this last set with Peter the Dog by Mary in the Junkyard here on KVSC-FM in HD St. Cloud and KMLJ HD3 Minneapolis St. Paul. You're listening to the Indie Brunch Show. And I'm Shay, by the way. I'm bringing you this hopefully good show. I hope we're all having a good time and a good morning. It is the middle of the week. It's a Wednesday. So hopefully you're surviving the week and not like, you know, counting down the seconds to Friday. But maybe you are, and that's okay, too. Everybody needs a break. We're going to listen to a thing about local music before we get right back into the music here in just a second.
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0: KVSC, it's what you're listening to. We're going to get into the music again here, starting off with some Eels, and then some Jack White and Nick Cave and the Bad Seeds here on KVSC's Indie Brunch Show. 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Here is Susan's House by Eels.

Get Away From Me, I Think I'll Love You Soon by Julia Jacklin for that last song. That was part of the release, The Gem. We also listened to Henry Lee by Nick Cave and the Bad Seeds, as well as PJ Harvey that was featured on that. That was part of the release, Murder Ballads. And before that, we listened to Dollar Bill by Jack White and Susan's House by Eels. I don't know why, but Susan's House gave me like a Stacey's Mom type of feel. I don't know why. I don't know how my brain works. Maybe it's the same way for you, but I felt the need to say that as I was listening to Susan's House, and I was like, this is kind of giving Stacey's Mom. So I don't know. Do with that what you will. And I'm going to give you another thing. In community interest, KBC reminds you that the Paramount Center for the Arts hosts the annual Journey Around the World performance on Monday, October 5th. Presented by St. Cloud State University and the City of St. Cloud, Journey Around the World is a celebration of diversity that has founded our community. This one-night-only performance brings SESU students to the stage to express their cultural heritage through song, dance, and comedy skits. The show begins at 6 p.m., and again, that is Monday, October 5th, at the Paramount Center of the Arts. And that's another community reminder here from your friends at KVSC. And you can get more information at kvsc.org. 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So that sounds pretty fun. We have a lot of cool events happening in and around St. Cloud. So be sure to check all of those things out and go to them as you have time. You know, maybe you just need to get out of the house. I think that's what I need to do. I think I need to learn how to get out of the house, the homework school space, and just go do something fun. So maybe I'll do that, or maybe I'll go see the movie this weekend that we mentioned earlier. Coming up next year, we'll give a listen to Villager and Grace Ives and Alter Bomb here on KVSC's Indie Brunch Show, your sound alternative. Here is Roadstar by Villager.

0: Death Cab for Cutie. Their song Riptides, that was part of their album I Built You a Tower, which also came out earlier this year. That came out in June. I had to look at my notes for a second there. We also listened to Checked Out by Alter Bomb and Loose by Grace Ives here on KVSC. We're going to listen to a thing about Metrobus, and then we're going to listen to today's Arts and Culture Collage before we get right back into the music here in a couple minutes. So here is that. We'll listen to it together.
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2: 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Hollywood actor Sean Astin, best known for his role in the Lord of the Rings film trilogy, is coming to St. Cloud State University on Thursday, September 24th. Astin will serve as the inaugural speaker in the Bennett D. Moline Family University Speakers Series. Starting at 6:30 p.m. in Ritchie Auditorium on campus, Astin will speak on the subject of mental health. This event is free and open to the public, but registration is required. For more information and to register, go to secsu.mn/Astin. Waite Park Public Library is hosting an author event on Saturday, September 26th. From 11 a.m. to noon, join Minnesota author Jason C. McDonald as he shares two of his novels, Beyond the Bramble Thicket and Mateo's Island Mystery. McDonald will be reading from and answering questions about his books, as well as his writing process, creativity, and more. This event is free and more suited toward middle grade and young adult audiences. Also on Saturday, September 26th, Raina, a new musical, is having its workshop presentation at the Paramount Theater in downtown St. Cloud at 3 p.m. Set against the backdrop of 19th century Paraguay, Raina follows the journey of Eliza Lynch, the former First Lady of the South American country, as she goes from Ireland to Paris and ultimately Paraguay, becoming one of the nation's most celebrated and controversial historical figures. Her life all unfolding alongside the events leading to the War of the Triple Alliance, one of the most devastating conflicts in South American history. The musical's book is written by local artist Jorge Delgado with dramaturgical support from Anthony Schrock, another local artist. The one-hour workshop presentation will feature a cast of six actors along with live dance performances celebrating Latin American culture. This event is free, however, a ticket is required. To reserve a free ticket, visit ParamountArts.org. And mark your calendars for St. Cloud State's homecoming September 30th through October 3rd. SCSU's homecoming is the university's biggest red and black celebration of the year, with special events for students, families, prospective students, alumni, community members, and more. I'm Gracie J, and that's what's happening. The Arts and Culture Collage is funded through the Minnesota Arts and Cultural Heritage Fund and is produced by KVSC, a proud member of Amper's Diverse Radio for Minnesota's communities.
0: Thank you, Gracie J, for telling us all about the things that are happening in and around our area. I honestly forgot homecoming existed for a little bit. It'll be a nice break from classes for everybody, I hope. I know a while back, SCSU did not have a homecoming for a while due to some riots and people burning couches, and it was a whole thing, apparently. And if you want to know more about that, it is a history mystery episode that we did, last year. I talked with, our archivist, Tom Stamen, as well as, St. Cloud Times, federal journalist, Mike Kinnack, who was at the scene during all of that. And that is listed on our website, kvsc.org. It is under the newscast tab. Might have to dig a little bit, but it is a very interesting story if that's something that interests you. and you can hear all about the history of SCSU's homecoming. Coming up next, we'll listen to Bizarre Love Triangle by New Order. We'll also listen to A Certain Ratio and Chelsea Wolf coming up next here on KVSC's Indie Brunch Show. Got me for about another hour and a half here. So here is Bizarre Love Triangle by New Order.

0: Some Might Say by Oasis. And I'm going to give you all a little pop quiz. Who on our director staff, who was on director staff last year, who's not currently on director staff, does not like Oasis? That is something that you would know if you were following our socials last year, and you may know if you follow them again, or follow them now. Yeah. we are on Blue Sky, we are on TikTok, we are on Instagram, we are on Facebook. Yes, we are on Facebook. I'm trying to think if we're on anything else. I think that's it. I think we're also on X, but we don't really use it that often. So, yes, follow our social media so that you can get all the info that you may need. We're going to listen to a thing about the Wednesday's Shoegaze and Dream Pop show, and then we're going to listen to Modest Mouse and some more music coming up after that. Here is the Wednesday's Shoegaze and Dream Pop show. We're going to listen to that.
1: Hey, man, great show. 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
0: And that will be later tonight. It's this Wednesday, so be sure to check that out today. Now we're going to listen to Modest Mouse and then some other things. So here is Life's Dream by Modest Mouse.
4: When waking up and heading for the door and heading for the door.

0: Life's a Dream by Modest Mouse for that last song. And I just want to point this out because nobody saw it, but Jim just scared the bejesus out of me. I'm sitting here and he walks in quiet as a mouse, Modest Mouse, and just scares me. So I felt like that song was fitting because he, like I said, came in quiet as a mouse. Anyways, I know that we just listened to that one song before I came on again, so we're going to listen to some more things really quick, and then I will be, keep it short before we get back to the music again. By the way, you're listening to KVSC-FM and HD St. Cloud and KMOJ HD3 Minneapolis St. Paul. We got about an hour before Bug comes in with the news. Here's the thing about our trivia reveal party, because trivia is coming up in February and our reveal party is coming up quickly, and then we'll get back into the music after we listen to a thing about Chris and the Decades as well. So let's listen to these things, then we'll get back into the music.
1: Diane, 11:30 a.m., September 20th. Entering the city of St. Cloud, 265 miles south of the Canadian border, 93 miles west of the state line. 88 degrees on a fair day. Okay, looks like I'll be meeting with KVSC. Shouldn't be too hard to remember that. They'll be at the Red Carpet Nightclub at 4 p.m., I guess they're going to reveal the theme of their 48th annual trivia weekend at 5 p.m. This is where questions go to die. When I finish there, I'll be sure to set a reminder to register my team for trivia when registration opens on December 7th, 2026. I'm sure the station manager will be able to answer any questions I have.
2: 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The party starts at 4 p.m., but the reveal is happening at 5 p.m. And just an FYI between you and me, the theme is not Twin Peaks. You're gonna have to keep guessing.
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0: So, we have a lot going on here. Trivia reveal party coming up quickly, so be sure to be aware of that and come check it out. Make sure you know what the theme is so that your team can get prepared before the contest in February. Now we're going to get back into the music here, starting off with The Garden and then some Nirvana and Knitting coming up next here on the Indie Brunch Show, KVSC 88.1 FM.

The Swimming Pool Song by Laura Jane Grace for that last song, part of their Staying Alive release. Before that was I Wasn't Fully Cooked by Knitting. It's part of the new release Souvenir, which came out earlier this year in June, so a couple months ago. We also listened to Something in the Way by Nirvana and White Cadillac by The Garden. So plenty of good songs here on KVSC's Indie Brunch Show. Speaking of the Swimming Pool Song, I didn't know that that was a title for a song, for starters. I don't think I ever went swimming this summer, so maybe that's something I need to add to my list of things to do next summer. I'm going to give you the weather report. I haven't done that today at all. So currently we're looking about 73 degrees Fahrenheit. Going into the rest of today, we see sunny skies and a high around 76 degrees. It is going to be windy today with wind gusting as high as 25 miles per hour. Coming into tonight, some patchy fog after 11 p.m. So if you're driving tonight, be aware of the slight fog. Otherwise, mostly clear with a low around 50. Coming in tomorrow morning, we also have some fog before 9 a.m. Otherwise, mostly sunny with a high near 80 tomorrow night. And then tomorrow night, we do see a low of around 61 degrees and clear skies. And coming in Friday, we do see some chance of showers between 10 a.m. and 4 p.m., then chance of showers and thunderstorms after 4 p.m. Otherwise, mostly sunny with a high near 83 degrees. And then Friday night, that chance of showers continues. It is likely an possible thunderstorm before 1 a.m., partly cloudy, though, with a low around 55. It's also going to be windy Friday night with wind gusting as high as 25 miles an hour. So be aware of all of that. Coming up next here, we're going to listen to the 1975 Styrofoam Winos and Guided by Voices here on KVSC's Indie Brunch Show. I'm Shay, bringing you all of these great tunes. Here's The Sound by the 1975.

Broken Social Cues for that last song. That was their song Relief, part of their Remember the Humans release. We also listened to Out With a Theory by Guided by Voices and Pearls by Styrofoam Rhinos, as well as The Sound by the 1975. So plenty of good music coming your way, and it is now about that time where we give a listen to our MN90 for our 90 seconds of Minnesota news, Minnesota history, excuse me. Same thing, kind of, not really. But before we give a listen to that, we're going to listen to a thing about Freeform Friday and then get back into the music here in a minute. So let's give a listen to those wonderful things.

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3: Summer 1901. The 30-odd college students, mostly girls, must have felt like they were on Mars when they were plunked down at the Minnesota Seaside Station. It was located nearly 2,000 miles northwest of Minnesota on the west coast of Vancouver, Canada. The year before, an enterprising botany professor, 31-year-old Josephine Tilden, had traveled there to study algae. This remote stretch of wind-buffeted coast was slick with algae-covered rocks, but also home to a dizzying array of flora and fauna. With her own money, she purchased 3 acres. Then with help from her school, the University of Minnesota, she established the station as a summertime outdoor classroom. These students were the first class to arrive. Many were Midwest kids from farms and small towns, so nothing prepared them for low tide. Orange starfish, purple sea urchins, giant green anemones. The Minnesota Seaside Station introduced students to this tidal wonderland until 1907, when funding ran out.
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1: MN90. I always love that segment, but of course I'm a little bit biased because it kind of goes with my history mystery show. I just love all things history. I love learning about the world that we live in and where we come from, and kind of gives us a reflective where we're going, kind of. And it just gives us a repertoire of fun facts. We're going to get back into the music here, starting off with some Radiohead and Jella Naganda and the Daddy Warhols here on KVSC's Indie Brunch Show. You still got about another 25 minutes with me before we come in with a new Newswatch by Bug. Here is Nude by Radiohead.

0: Bohemian Like You by the Dandy Warhols for the last song that was part of their release 13 Tales from Urban Bohemia. We also listened to Burning Temptation by Jalen Naganda and Nude by Radiohead for that last set on KVSC's Indie Brunch Show. I'm Shay, and we're going to be wrapping it up here in a couple minutes. But before that, we're going to listen to a thing about The Menu, which will air on Tuesdays. So we just heard an episode yesterday. And then we'll hear another episode next week. So let's listen to that, and then we'll get back into the music here.
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1: 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Now we're going to continue into the music here. I can't talk this morning, so thank God I'm almost done. I'm just kidding. We're going to listen to some Caves, C-A-V-S. I should have Googled that. Their song Silk Road and some Tower Bird and White Denim here coming up next. Maybe some more songs after that. Here is Silk Road by Caves. I've been Shayla Lonick bringing you this indie brunch show here, and it's going to be it from me before Buck comes in with the news in about 12 minutes here. Here is Silk Road. Hope you all have a good day.

Thank you to Shay for bringing you the Indie Brunch Show. That last song you heard there was Chew Nails by White Denim on your Sound Alternative.

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I'm Bug. Today is September 9th, 2026, and it's time for KVSC's Noon Newswatch program. On this Wednesday, I'll bring you the latest news from our local and state community. Then I'll catch you up on what's happening nationwide before we hear from the BBC for today's World News Summary. 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

0: A St. Cloud man is in custody after he fled from police and crashed his vehicle while having suspected methamphetamine and a handgun. Around 5:20 a.m. on Monday, September 7th, a St. Cloud Police Department officer initiated a traffic stop on a vehicle for a seatbelt and turn signal violation. After attempting the stop, the vehicle, driven by 44-year-old Vernon Spoden, drove off in an attempt to avoid the officer. Officers began pursuing the vehicle with lights and sirens while fleeing. Spoden's vehicle hit several parked, unoccupied cars before driving into a yard and crashing into the porch of a house in the 1000 block of 15th Avenue South in St. Cloud. According to the media release from SCPD, Spoden attempted to flee on foot but was apprehended by officers. After the crash, officers searched Spoden's vehicle and found a large amount of suspected methamphetamine and other controlled substances, a handgun with ammunition, and equipment consistent with drug sales. Spoden was transported to the St. Cloud Hospital for minor injuries and assessment before being brought to the Stearns County Jail to be held on charges related to the pursuit. The case is still active and remains under investigation. The Minnesota DNR is raising concerns about Hermantown's environmental review of the proposed Google data center. The agency says the review has information gaps, an incomplete alternative analysis, and unclear mitigation plans. The DNR is seeking more information about potential impacts to nearby wetlands, trout streams, and springs. Hermantown officials say they are working with the agency to address the concerns before the City Council considers the review this fall. Opponents of the project say the DNR's concerns show a more stringent environmental impact statement is needed. Lincoln Industries is closing its Pine Island manufacturing plant and laying off 55 employees. Most workers will lose their jobs by October 29th, with the facility expected to fully close by April 1st. The company manufactures custom aftermarket motorcycle accessories and has operated in Pine Island since acquiring DS Manufacturing in 2015. The Pine Island Economic Development Authority says it was not notified in advance and is working with the state to help affected employees. Local officials also hope to find another company to eventually take over the 75,000-square-foot facility. Republican Steve Jacob and DFL candidate Jason Lohman are offering contrasting views in the race for Senate District 20. The candidates sparred on Tuesday over data centers, education, energy, and government spending. Lohman supports regulating data center water use and low-frequency noise, while Jacob says existing laws should be reviewed first. They also differed over school funding and a ballot measure to increase payouts from the state's permanent education fund. The two are running to replace Senator Steve Drazkowski, who is not seeking another term. Faribault High School is not participating in varsity boys hockey for the upcoming season because of low participation. The decision ends a 50-year run of varsity competition for the Faribault program. School officials say they will instead try to field a junior varsity team during the 2026 through 2027 season. Faribault finished last season with a record of 3-16. The school hopes participation will eventually grow enough to bring the varsity program back. Attendance at this year's Minnesota State Fair is falling short of last year's total. More than 1.9 million people attended the 12-day fair, which is about 17,000 fewer than in 2025. The fair set attendance records on its first 2 days, including more than 204,000 visitors on day two. Attendance dropped below last year's numbers on most weekdays as heat and humidity moved into the area. Around 160,000 people attended on Labor Day, several thousand more than last year. A deadly Minneapolis shooting is exposing gaps in Minnesota's gun permit laws. Carlton Johnson II had a history of violent allegations and restraining orders, but legally received a new permit to carry this year. State law requires sheriffs to check for specific disqualifying records, but gives them discretion to deny applicants considered a danger to themselves or others. Ramsey County Sheriff Bob Fletcher says his office would have denied Johnson's application based on his court history. Hennepin County officials say Johnson's application was reviewed and met the legal requirements for a permit. Minneapolis is swearing in Reginald Freeman as its new permanent fire chief. Freeman becomes the 19th fire chief in city history after previously leading departments in Oakland and Hartford. He says one of his priorities is protecting firefighters' mental health and helping prevent PTSD. Freeman will also focus on recruitment, retention, and modernizing the department. He most recently served as an executive director of fire and emergency medical services in Saudi Arabia. Minneapolis is considering requiring driverless vehicles to have someone in the driver's seat. The proposal would require a licensed safety monitor in each vehicle. Companies such as Waymo would also need a city license to operate. Supporters say the rules would improve public safety and protect rideshare jobs as autonomous vehicles enter the market. The city council will hold a public hearing on the proposal on September 22nd. A Prior Lake man is going to prison after he pleaded guilty to swindling clients out of more than $1 million in down payments after lying about installing swimming pools. Charles Workman was sentenced to 5 years behind bars to be followed by 3 years of supervised release. He also is sentenced to make full restitution. Workman owned MN Crete Pools. Prosecutors say the 41-year-old defendant cheated 21 customers in the scheme. Workman would collect down payments and promised to install a pool that same year but did not complete the project. He used the money to make child support payments, spend $18,000 at a casino, and pay more than $6,000 for a horse and saddle. A former Minnesota state trooper is going to prison after pleading guilty to producing videos of himself sexually assaulting a child. Jeremy Plonsky was sentenced yesterday to 31 years behind bars following charges of producing and distributing child pornography. The Shakopee man was arrested last May during the FBI's nationwide Operation Restored Justice initiative that focused on child sex abuse cases. Plonsky was also sentenced to court-supervised release for 15 years following his prison term. The 31-year-old defendant also faces charges of criminal sexual conduct in Scott County District Court. Plonsky was fired as a state trooper in 2022 after he was placed on leave when the allegations surfaced. Rochester police are investigating several fentanyl overdoses over the Labor Day weekend, including two that resulted in deaths. Authorities say a preliminary probe shows that narcotics that contained fentanyl may have led to the pair of deaths. Officers also took life-saving measures for other people who may have been overdosing. Rochester police urge anyone struggling with substance abuse and addiction to seek help.
1: Okay, forest animals, kids are coming to the forest, and it's up to us to make their visit a good one. Sparrow, have you practiced the most popular bird songs for the year?
2: Of course.
1: Catchy. I like it. 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
3: It's a refreshing 52 degrees, man.
1: I love it. 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
3: He's not here yet, man.
1: He's late every morning. Okay, squirrel.
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0: All right, now taking a peek into some national news. President Trump will give remarks both nights of the Republican National Committee's first ever midterm convention in Dallas. Trump, who was already set to deliver tonight's keynote speech, will also deliver the closing address on tomorrow's night two. Vice President Vance will headline the second night's keynote. The program features more than 100 items, including a showcase of candidates in key swing districts and sessions on banning stock trades by lawmakers, federal federal immigration enforcement and contrasts between Republican and Democratic policy agendas. Lindsey Clancy's ex-husband has warned conspiracy theories to knock it off or face consequences. Online theories have been spreading that Patrick Clancy was somehow involved in the 2023 deaths of the couple's three children. His wife admitted to killing them, blaming postpartum psychosis, but her Massachusetts murder trial ended in a hung jury last week. Patrick Clancy issued a statement Tuesday saying that the spread of, quote, blatant and baseless falsehoods must stop, unquote. His attorney is threatening legal action. Apple is set to roll out new devices today. The event called, quote, Surprise and Shine is expected to feature the long-awaited debut of a foldable iPhone. It will also be a big moment for Apple's brand new CEO, John Ternus, with this being his first launch event after taking over for Tim Cook. It's primary day in Rhode Island on Wednesday. Voters head to the polls to decide who moves forward in races for the Senate, House, and governor. The Democratic primary for governor is turning out to be the one to watch. Incumbent Governor Dan McKee is trying to fight off a strong challenge from businesswoman Helena Foulkes. McKee defeated Foulkes in a five-way primary 4 years ago. The controversial ending to this past weekend's Michigan-Western Michigan football game has led the NCAA to create a standard timing protocol. From now on, the official time for all college football games will be what's displayed on the in-stadium clock, with the television broadcast's embedded clock used in replay challenges. Under those new guidelines, Michigan would not have received a second chance for a Hail Mary pass that resulted in a game winning touchdown. Real quick, we're going to hear from the BBC News and then your Granite City forecast.
2: BBC News with Tom Dewsbury. In one of the starkest warnings yet about AI, a leading researcher at Anthropic says there's a greater than 10% chance the technology could wipe out humanity. He said although the firm aimed to be responsible, it had not managed to make sure AI would always act in the interests of people. China's messaging service WeChat thanked a US cybersecurity firm for uncovering a software vulnerability that could have put more than a billion users at risk. The firm developed an AI-powered hack that could spread between phones in seconds. WeChat's owner says it's now fixed the vulnerability. The German Chancellor Friedrich Merz has accused the far-right Alternative for Germany party of anti-migration policies that amount to ethnic cleansing by skin colour and origin. The AfD leader, Alice Weidel, said the days of the Merz coalition were over. Her party was successful in regional elections last weekend. The European Commission's put forward proposals to bring down housing costs in Europe's most populous cities. It says local authorities should be given greater powers to act in areas under housing stress aggravated by short-term rentals such as Airbnb. A judge on Brazil's Supreme Court ordered the immediate reinstatement of the federal police chief. André Rodrigues had been removed on Tuesday by another Supreme Court judge, but Justice Flávio Dino argued his removal would affect investigations under his supervision. US analysts who've studied satellite imagery spanning 6 years say a suspected underground Iranian nuclear site seen a surge in construction this year. The site at Pickaxe Mountains near Natanz, where Western intelligence suspects Iran's building an undeclared enrichment facility. President Trump has previously threatened to bomb it. And the discovery of five baby orangutans in eastern Indian state of Odisha has sparked an investigation into whether they were illegally trafficked into the country and abandoned. Pictures of the critically endangered apes show them sitting on the forest floor eating bananas, thousands of kilometres from their usual habitat. BBC News.
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0: All right, now taking a look into our Granite City forecast. Currently, the weather conditions listed are 75 degrees out and fair. Dew points at 54 degrees Fahrenheit. Humidity's at 48%. And I don't know how to read the wind speed, but it looks like it's windy. You can expect a high of 76 this afternoon, so not much hotter, and a low near 51. It should stay about the same weather conditions all day, it's looking like. Tomorrow, high of 81, low of 62, sunny during the day, should be clear during the night. Friday, high of 83, low of 55 during the night. The day will start out sunny with a 40% chance of rain between 1 and 4 p.m., and then a chance of rain and thunderstorms after 4 p.m. And there looks like there are wind gusts as high as 30 miles per hour Friday, with a south wind of about 10 to 20 miles per hour. So pretty windy. It looks like tomorrow shouldn't be too windy, but who knows, I guess, if today and Friday are windy. Saturday, mostly sunny with a high near 72, northwest wind around 10 miles per hour. Saturday night, partly cloudy with a low around 47, northwest wind around 5 miles per hour, becoming calm in the evening. Now, let's hear from Alan with Down to a Science. I think today's episode will be on influenza.
7: This is Down to a Science, where we discuss the facts and fallacies behind all things scientific. My name is Alan Susero, and today's topic is the bird flu virus, otherwise known as influenza A H5N1. According to the World Health Organization, influenza A H5N1 is one of the several influenza viruses that causes a highly infectious respiratory infection known as avian influenza or bird flu. In addition to birds, H5N1 has also been known to spread to mammals, most commonly cows and humans. Avian influenza is primarily spread between birds through contact with oral and nasal secretions. However, it can also be spread through feces or milk. The virus is spread between mammals, including humans, in the same way, although infection in humans is rare. Transmission from person to person has yet to occur in the US, and outside of the US, it is incredibly rare. H5N1 virus in humans most commonly causes respiratory symptoms such as cough, runny nose, sore throat, and dyspnea, or shortness of breath, but additional symptoms include fever, nausea, fatigue, muscle aches, and conjunctivitis, or pink eye. The infection can progress quickly to severe respiratory illness and can even cause neurological changes, such as an altered mental status or seizures. Since 2003, close to 900 cases of H5N1 have been reported in humans, and more than half of them were fatal, according to the World Health Organization. The H5N1 virus is constantly evolving, but health officials keep a close eye on outbreaks of the virus to prevent another flu pandemic. Several countries have developed vaccines in the event of a bird flu epidemic, but H5N1 vaccinations are not recommended due to the limited number of bird flu cases in humans. This has been Influenza A, H5N1, Down to a Science. Tune in next time on Down to a Science for more scientific wonders. My name is Alan Susero. I hope you learned something new. See you next time.

0: All right, taking a look into some local and state sport news. Starting out with SCSU women's hockey. St. Cloud State women's hockey was selected to finish sixth in the 2026-27 Western Collegiate Hockey Association preseason coaches poll, as announced by the league office on Tuesday. The Huskies are coming off of a sixth place finish in head coach Mira Yalasuo's first season in 2025-26. SCSU received 20 points in the poll and were selected to finish behind Ohio State with 48 points and 6 first place votes. Wisconsin with 44 points and 2 first place votes, and Minnesota with 35 points, and Minnesota Duluth with 32 points, and Minnesota State with 23 points. St. Thomas with 15 points and Bemidji State with 7 points rounded out the poll. The Huskies return its two top point producers and top 5 goal scorers from a young team that made strides in Yalasuo's debut season as bench boss in 2025-26. The two top returning point scorers are senior forwards Alice Soriel and Sofiana Sundelin. Notched 8 goals and 21 assists for 29 points and 16 goals and 10 assists for 26 points, respectively. Soriel's 21 assists were tied for the 8th most all-time in a single season, and Sundelin's 16 goals were the most by a Husky since 2022 through 2023 season. Taking a look into St. Cloud men's soccer. St. Cloud men's soccer will host their first home game of 2026 at Husky Stadium on Wednesday, September 9th, today, against the University of Jamestown Jimmies. The Huskies will then host the University of Illinois Springfield Prairie Stars on Saturday, September 12th. Today and Saturday's game will be streamed on Flow College with a purchase required. Live stats will be provided by St. Cloud State. The Huskies are coming off of last Wednesday's battle against the Division I University of St. Thomas Tommies. The Tommies, Owen Marshall, got things started for UST off the feed from Oliver Corris in the 12th minute to put the Tommies ahead 1-0. The Huskies' Johan Lopez had a nice chance in the first half but couldn't convert the scoring opportunity. Both teams would battle for the possession for the remainder of the half, and each squad would head into halftime with the score remaining 1-0, Tommies. In the second half, Jacob Nockin scored all alone in the 75th minute to extend the Tommies' lead 2-0. Jovan Kocheski challenged the Tommy keeper in the final minutes, but was stopped to keep the Huskies scoreless. The Huskies challenged the Tommies numerous times with lots of good chances and stellar play from multiple players. Former Vikings star Everson Griffin was back in jail following an alleged hit and run. Authorities say Griffin was allegedly driving about 100 miles per hour while impaired when he sideswiped another vehicle and fled the scene. Police stopped him about 15 miles away after observing him speeding and driving recklessly. Griffin was booked on suspicion of drug possession and driving under the influence. Prosecutors are reviewing the case for possible charges. Continuing on with the Vikings, they officially signed veteran safety Harrison Smith on Tuesday. Smith is returning for his 15th NFL season, all with Minnesota. To make room on the roster, the Vikes placed tight end Ben Jurosek on injured reserve. Safety Khalif Halasi was also received from the practice squad. The college football season is entering week 2. 1-0, Minnesota hosts Mississippi State on Saturday. Wisconsin is 0-1 and hosts Western Illinois on Saturday. Iowa and Iowa State are both 1-0. The Hawkeyes host the Cyclones on Saturday. Up and next, we'll hear from Brian with On This Day in Sports History, then the Up North Report, and later today's feature, North Star Stories, honoring the legacy of Ernest McDuffie.
1: On this day in sports in 2016, basketball great Cheryl Swoops is inducted into the Naismith Basketball Hall of Fame. In fact, Swoops was the first ever player to be signed in WNBA league history. The benefit of hindsight is 20/20, but it is easy to see why when looking at her career accolades after she wrapped up her illustrious career. Swoops was a three-time MVP, a four-time WNBA champion, winning the Defensive Player of the Year three times, also making the All-WNBA teams at the end of seasons seven times in her career. The peak of Cheryl Swoops' professional career has to be from 1999 through 2002. In 1999 with Houston, she finished second in both MVP and Defensive Player of the Year awards. She went on to win both of them in 2000. And then in 2001, missed the entire season due to an ACL injury. She came back in 2002 and captured the MVP and Defensive Player again. On This Day in Sports is brought to you by the KVSC Sports Departments.
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0: conditions. In East Central Minnesota, the Mille Lacs Band Natural Resources Commissioner says low water is complicating the Manuman harvest. Manuman is the Ojibwe word for wild rice.
1: Some of the rice that I've seen out there, it looks really good. But the question is there enough water to float the canoes underneath it to harvest it?
0: Low water has also ended tubing seasons near Detroit Lakes in western Minnesota on the Otter Tail River, and it's cutting off some boaters from lifts and harbors near Longville in north central Minnesota. For those trying to escape domestic violence in the southeastern part of the state, there's more room now in a safe place. Rochester's Women's Shelter and Support Center opened a new emergency shelter last week, nearly doubling its capacity to 75 beds. The shelter director says the new building can offer more in-house services, from legal assistance to counseling to helping find transitional housing.
2: What we're trying to do is create a situation where we're reducing as many barriers as possible, that we're not just passing along a phone number and saying, oh, yeah, call so-and-so at this number.
0: She says the space is much more than just an emergency shelter, and that anyone experiencing domestic violence who needs help can reach out anonymously.
3: It feels like you want us to create a rule that it's hiring and firing of trans folks that falls under church autonomy.
0: Justices listened to a transgender librarian's discrimination lawsuit against the Catholic school. The Richfield School says it has the religious freedom to not renew its librarian's contract after she came out as transgender. The librarian says the school wanted her back in 2022 until she revealed she was transgender and planned to transition. The attorney for the Archdiocese says that that contradicts the church's rules on sex and gender.
4: The complaint here would force the Archdiocese and Holy Angels, on pain of massive liability, to employ someone who, by that individual's own admission, cannot adhere to the foundational religious beliefs of the organization.
0: Lower courts dismissed her case before either side could gather evidence, like emails, employment policies, and testimony from the principal. The school's attorney argued no more evidence is needed. The justices said some allegations in her lawsuit may need to be ruled in her favor, questioning whether lower courts incorrectly dismissed the case. The high court is expected to issue a written decision in the next few months. 100,000 Americans are waiting for organ transplants, and there aren't enough hearts and kidneys for everyone who needs one. But Minnesota's cleanest pigs could soon help close that gap. United Therapeutics is opening a new xenograft facility near Rochester where the company will raise gene-edited pigs for their organs in a sterile, germ-controlled environment. It's part of an emerging field called xenotransplantation, the transfer of cells and organs from animals into people. The company plans to raise up to 200 pigs at a time and eventually produce about 125 hearts and kidneys a year. The xenograft organ process remains experimental, with clinical trials underway and FDA approval still required. In northwest Minnesota, Thief River Falls is replacing old water lines after 6 of 20 homes tested above the federal lead limits. The homeowners were notified and given water filters until their pipes are replaced. High lead levels can be especially dangerous for kids. The Thief River Falls water superintendent says lead and chemicals can get into water that sits in pipes.
5: The key thing is to, before you consume or use your water, always flush it. 30 seconds to a minute is fine.
0: The city has replaced about one-third of the 75 identified lead or galvanized lines. The city hopes to finish replacing all known lead pipes by November. As many as 1 in 20 children nationwide suffer from fetal alcohol spectrum disorders, which are caused by alcohol exposure before birth. Often referred to as FASD, the disorders can be lifelong, affecting learning, memory, behavior, and daily life of the child and the entire family. September is FASD Awareness Month, and Minnesota Landmarks will glow red this month. 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
6: Our goal is to create an FASD-informed community that can really wrap our arms around these wonderful children and support them in being all they can be in our communities.
0: Ampers, which produces this newscast, is partnering with Proof Alliance at the State Fair to raise awareness of the dangers of drinking any alcohol while pregnant and handing out reusable tote bags. In addition to producing North Star stories, Ampers represents and supports 17 independent, non-commercial community radio stations throughout Minnesota. For North Star Stories, I'm Zan Holston.
7: Almost a century ago, a young black man named Ernest McDuffie narrowly escaped a mob that attempted to lynch him in an oak

0: Tribeca, a northern Twin Cities suburb. For decades, that chapter of the city's history remained largely outside public memory.
1: Now, efforts are underway to ensure McDuffie's story is remembered and to shed new light on Minnesota's racial history. Reporter Jose Osoria has the story.
2: Now, therefore, I, Eric Skolquist, by virtue vested in me as mayor of the city of Anoka, do hereby proclaim Saturday, September 5th, 2026, as Remembrance Day in honor of Ernest McDuffie in the city of Anoka, and encourage all residents to reflect on our shared history and reaffirm our commitment to justice and human dignity. Proclaimed. Thank you.
3: That's Eric Skolquist, the mayor of Anoka, a suburb northwest of Minneapolis, during a recent city hall meeting. For nearly a century, Ernest McDuffie's story remained largely forgotten. In 1931, an angry mob gathered outside the Anoka jail with an intent to lynch Ernest. Present-day Anoka is confronting this dark chapter in its history.
4: As the day went on, the crowds got a little more riled up.
3: Ed Wheeling is a writer, researcher, and former professor at Anoka Community College. He has spent years reconstructing what happened that September day in 1931, piecing together the story from contemporary newspaper accounts and other resources. Ernest McDuffie was a young black garage mechanic living and working in Anoka. He was arrested after being accused of assaulting an 8-year-old white girl. Ernest maintained his innocence, but before a court could determine what happened, word of his arrest spread through the town, and people began gathering outside the jail where Ernest was held.
4: There was one police officer at the jail. Two men told the jailer that there was a car accident on the bridge going over the Mississippi, and he should go to that accident.
3: The accident was apparently a ruse to get the jailer to leave the jail unattended, but he became suspicious and turned back. By then, the situation outside the jail had escalated.
4: About 20 men started to, they had ladders. They put the ladders against the wall of the city hall to climb up to the second floor jail. They were armed with shotguns and ropes.
3: Law enforcement arrived, and eventually the crowd dispersed. Ernest McDuffie was removed from Anoka and transferred to the Hennepin County Jail in Minneapolis. Ernest survived the mob, but he hadn't escaped the threat of violence. While being held in Minneapolis, Ernest faced another threat.
5: But they told him that if he pled not guilty, they were going to bring him back to Anoka and that he would be murdered by a lynch mob if he came back here.
3: Brendan McBride is an attorney and chairperson of the Anoka Human Rights Commission. He says the depraved behavior Ernest encountered went beyond the attempted lynching.
5: Maybe the bigger injustice here is that he was coerced under threats of being returned to be lynched into making a guilty plea. He was never given access to a lawyer. He had a 3-minute trial with no evidence presented that resulted in a multi-year prison term.
3: Ernest McDuffie was sentenced to 1 to 7 years at the St. Cloud Reformatory. Over the years, civil rights organizations fought for his release. Ernest applied for a pardon 3 times with the support of people like Cecil Newman, editor of the Twin City Herald, a black newspaper. Still, the pardon board denied McDuffie's request all 3 times. The attempted lynching of Ernest McDuffie wasn't an isolated incident.
6: Lynching is the public killing of an individual by an angry mob without a legal trial. And so lynching, more often than not, were classified as racial terror lynchings, which means that they were carried out with the explicit purpose of terrorizing and controlling racial groups.
3: Dr. Chantel Rodriguez, senior public historian at the Minnesota Historical Society, says that Minnesota was part of a broader national history of racial terror lynchings. 11 years earlier, a white mob in Duluth lynched 3 black men, Elias Clayton, Elmer Jackson, and Isaac McGee. Local news articles covered the act of terror. For generations, racial terror lynchings have largely been associated with the American South. Dr. Rodriguez says that's an incomplete picture.
6: Lynching is distinctively Southern. It doesn't happen here. And yet the newspaper article itself is evidence of the fact that it is indeed happening here in Minnesota.
3: While the Duluth lynchings in 1920 inspired the state to pass strict anti-lynching laws in 1921, the mob that gathered in Anoka 11 years later showed that legislative action had not eliminated the racial hostility behind that violence. Ernest survived, but his story largely disappeared until Ed Wheeling started doing genealogy research.
4: Came across a news article about the attempted lynching of Ernest McDuffie. No one had heard about it. No one at the Minnesota Historical Society or local people. I talked to seniors in the area.
3: He found Ernest McDuffie's case reported in Minneapolis newspapers, black newspapers, and publications outside of the state. The remarkable thing wasn't that the story had gone unreported. It was that an event, once considered newsworthy, had virtually vanished from Anoka's collective memory. Eventually, Ed Wheeling brought what he had found to the Anoka County Historical Society. Rebecca Ebnett-Dessens is the Society's executive director.
7: We started this as a project with Ed, who just walked in the door one day and say, I found this article in the newspaper. Why hasn't anyone ever talked about this before? And it turned into a bigger project with the Anoka Ramsey Community College, part of what we called a hidden history series.
3: The Historical Society's research helped to put Ernest McDuffie's experience back into the context of Anoka's history. But Ed Wheeling wanted the recognition to extend beyond the archives. He began advocating for a public remembrance and a permanent historical marker. For Wheeling, the effort challenges a persistent idea about Minnesota's past.
4: We're not isolated from the racial violence and racial injustice that permeated the country, that was throughout the country. We were no different than any other place.
3: The proposal eventually reached the Anoka Human Rights Commission. They unanimously supported the remembrance effort. The city of Anoka has since proclaimed September 5th, 2026, Ernest McDuffie Remembrance Day. A public remembrance event is planned for September. The proposal for a permanent historical marker is still being pursued. Nearly 100 years after a mob tried to lynch Ernest McDuffie, Anoka cannot change what happened, but it seems to be working to make sure his story does not disappear again. For North Star Stories, I'm Jose Osoria.
1: The Minnesota Senate has also adopted a resolution recognizing September 5th, 2026, as a day to honor the memory of Ernest McDuffie.
0: After the break, we explore how one of the nation's largest archives of Black literature helps us understand Minnesota's racial past. And we celebrate nearly a century of reporting by Minnesota's family-owned newspaper.
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0: 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I'm Brett Ahmet.
1: And I'm Victor Palomino. History includes moments that are difficult to confront. Archives can help us understand the people and events that shape our communities. At the University of Minnesota, the Givens Collection holds one of the nation's largest collections of African American literature and life. Its materials offer an important window into Minnesota's Black history and racial past.
0: We're joined now by Davu Underwood Saru, curator of the Givens Collection. He's also a writer, improvising musician, and composer. Welcome back to North Star Stories, Davu.
9: Thanks for having me.
0: How can the Givens Collection and what you collect there, literature, newspapers, archives, how can that help us understand events like the attempted lynching of Ernest and the wider history around these events?
9: The Givens Collection is the embodiment of, you know, many years of struggle. It's a record that was gathered by African-Americans at a time in the 1980s who are descendants, right, are carrying a lineage and a memory of racial violence against African-Americans, including in the state. The lynching, of course, as the story indicates, wasn't a phenomenon of the South, nor was slavery. There were slaves in Minnesota. Dred Scott, the most famous case, but there were others. And so there were sympathizers here, the record shows. The thing to me that's most striking in terms of the historical record on lynching is the number of photographs taken, gathered, collected, at the time disseminated throughout the country, of postcards being circulated by members of the lynch mob throughout the country to intimidate, but also to celebrate. I mean, I'm struck also by the date. This is during the Great Depression. This is when, you know, there's a lot of pressure sort of in most households. Economic pressure is quite real for a lot of people. 3 years later, you have Bloody Friday in Minneapolis, state violence against laborers, workers. I mean, this is a very crucial moment in our sort of recent history. This, which is to say, the Givens Collection is both a record, but also evidence of the effort to historically counter the silences, right? That, as the article or the story talked about, this sort of silence that's willed, right? This is an effort to bury a shameful experience, an event, by people who know better.
10: You know, with Ernest McDuffie, that memory has always been there, but now we're seeing that it's getting, it's coming into mainstream memory. Does it matter, you know, that it's coming into the mainstream, that it's, you know, and how do we teach students about this history without re-traumatizing them?
9: Well, we have to talk about it. We have to do it together. And we have to care for one another as we have the conversation. And by that, I mean, when you ask about how do we care for trauma, my immediate thought was for traumatizing, say, African-American youth or people who don't identify with the mainstream of American culture and see themselves potentially as receiving a similar fate, them and their people. But then I thought about my experience in the classroom over the years and how we talk about lynchings in this as a sort of tradition in this country. So there's this discourse in our current, you know, at the time about white guilt. Conversations about it, a barrier to overcoming it, when people are either in such denial about the sort of crimes against Black people because they are close to the oppressor in that situation. And then those who, by virtue of just having, you know, by having been born white and without being able to help it, but are sympathetic to the freedom struggle, don't want to confront it because it makes them feel bad. In either case, the objections to having the conversation, I argue, are evidence that people know better and that the feelings that they're running from when confronted by the fact of history, the feelings in their body that they would rather not feel, is evidence, I would argue, of their the possibility for their redemption, that they are good. They know right from wrong.
10: Your position at the Givens Collection at the University of Minnesota, it puts you in touch with a lot of our youth. What kind of questions do they bring to you? What do they want to know?
9: Quite frankly, often they're brought to me by someone who understands the value of history and archives. And they expect to hear bad news, you know, which is partly why they, or some of them are not interested in history, or they avoid it. But at an archive like the Givens Collection, you understand that the bad news is always countered, right? By efforts to not only survive, but thrive. 1931, the height of the Klan, there are still Black people in the Twin Cities and elsewhere in this state who are creating community, who are putting on plays and musicals and are hosting events, dances and, you know, soldiers, you know, veterans balls and church gatherings. And we are thriving as a community. The Givens Collection, again, we use the evidence of our historical past, not only, certainly not to shame anybody, but simply to testify on behalf of, you know, our ancestors, and to show how brilliant they were in their responses to it, how they created pathways for us, institutions, and we are the evidence.
10: How do you get people interested in learning this history and remembering it?
9: I talk about my family because it is so that it's not so abstract. I point to places. Which direction is north, right? That's where I'm from, right? So ground them in reality and in the full presence of our bodies. Now, to talk about the Phyllis Wheatley Settlement House in North Minneapolis and its role during the Jim Crow period here, to talk about Pilgrim Baptist Church in Rondo in St. Paul. I talk about the smiling faces, and I show them, that you find in the photographs of Charles Chambliss at the Minnesota History Center from the 1970s and 80s that demonstrate and evidence through images something different than marching, being lynched, right, in Minnesota. Instead, Black families at the parks, at the lake, at church, at weddings, at the clubs downtown, you know, making the Minneapolis sound, thriving, doing better than surviving together, and changing the way we thought about this state, having uncomfortable conversations as we also celebrate and with pride our achievements. That's necessary.
10: Mm-hmm. Well, thank you so much for spending time with us here today, Davu.
9: Thank you for having me yet again.
0: Since 1934, the Minnesota Spokesman Recorder has reported on and documented the lives of Black Minnesotans. It is Minnesota's oldest continuously operating Black-owned newspaper and one of the country's longest-running family-owned Black newspapers. The paper was founded by Cecil E. Newman, who built a vital platform for Black news, culture, civic life, and community advocacy.
1: Today, his granddaughter, Tracy Williams Diller, serves as the paper's CEO and publisher. She was recently introduced into the inaugural class of the Minnesota's Black Chambers of Commerce, Minnesota's Black Business Hall of Fame. Tracy, welcome to North Star Stories.
11: Well, thank you. Thank you for having me.
12: 92 years of the Minnesota Spokesman Recorder. First of all, congratulations. And for you personally, what this anniversary means and what do you think it means for the newspaper's readers?
11: Well, to me, what the anniversary means is it's been 92 years of a struggle, triumph, successes, perseverance, and so many other words, but it also means more than anything is that we're able to continue to uplift and tell the stories of the community for 92 years. To me, that means a lot. And I think it means a lot to the community that there is a vehicle that hosts and holds and records and does the storytelling for this community that no one else does.
12: How has been that transition, like, through the years? Like, I was reading an article and said, like, when you were 8 years old, you started getting involved with the newspaper. How did you see those moments, and how do you see the transition to what the news are reported today?
11: The thing is that I never really paid attention was the whole transition, because it's like, so you're the first, they say, so you're the first to create the digital prospect of the paper. And I'm like, guess I never really looked at it that way. For the whole digital transformation of us doing, you know, going to social media more than anything, creating our podcast, how people are receiving the news is different than it was when I took the paper on. And I like it as far as being able to get it to people faster.
12: Are you finding a new generation of Black reporters and editors and media creators that are taking the legacy of the newspaper and the Black press in Minnesota?
11: I am, actually. I've been fortunate enough lately. There's been a lot of African-American young women, particularly, that are starting to look into the journalism field and wanting to become more involved in the news. And so as a result of that, I've been fortunate enough to be able to bring some younger writers on and some younger editors on, which is a blessing because they're able to help with some of the storytelling we're doing to embrace a younger readership while you still have, you know, the old guards that are, you know, around like myself that are, you know, still making sure we're holding down the older readers so we're not losing them.
12: So the newspaper have covered major moments in Minnesota's history. Are there any particular stories or community issues that really stand to you during all these years?
11: I think one, and it's funny because it's actually coming full circle again, and we're now getting ready to start really leaning in on this story, but the whole Holman degree that was happening over north where they were tearing down all the projects and they're building all the new housing units over there. that same housing unit is now under scrutiny once again, but from a different perspective, because now it's like the properties are not being kept up. So that story still has a lot of legs in it that we're about to really start embarking on to find out more about how we can once again be a voice in the community, being able to be the voice for people that were displaced. And then we were able to make sure that they had an opportunity to come back. Always is a story under my legacy that I'll never forget.
12: And for future generations and for the historians of the future.
11: Absolutely.
12: After 92 years, what do you hope the Minnesota Spokesman Recorder will continue to provide to Minnesota's Black community?
11: I want to continue to preserve our history with the truth and, you know, telling the narratives and the stories that aren't being told anywhere else. And when they are told, the portion that's told is not the full story. And I want to make sure we're able to still be here to tell the full story. And then also with it, I've had a lot of other mainstream entities that have done news over the years, and they've been amazed over the fact that the stories, how we've seen them, are different than how they've seen them. And they're like, you know, looking at it from your perspective, I truly do see a concern versus I didn't see this story until I seen it in your paper, because it wasn't a story to them. And we want to continue to make sure that people see that and understand the importance in the stories we do.
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16: Drunk in translation.
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16: Drunk in translation.
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16: Drunk in translation.
17: Oh, fish sticks. 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

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You just heard, oh my goodness, my thing's messed up. Oh, Organic Intelligence by Horse Girl. Before that, you heard North Star Stories, and before that was Newswatch with Bug. Today is Wednesday, September 9th. I'm your host, Cicada Blue, welcoming you to Alt Shift this afternoon. For the weather these next couple of days, today it's going to be sunny with a high near 76. Thursday, it's going to be a little bit foggy in the morning, and then it'll become sunny later in the day with a high near 79. And then it'll be a little bit windy. And then on Friday, there's a small chance of rain and thunderstorms in the early afternoon, but it'll be mostly sunny with a high near 83. Coming up next here, we have Venus in Zinnia by Aldous Harding. After that, we have Wonderland Times 3 by Algra Miles. And after that, we have God Give Me Strength by Elvis Costello with Burt Bacharach. I'm Cicada Blue. 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
1: Diane, 11:30 a.m., September 20th, entering the city of St. Cloud, 265 miles south of the Canadian border, 93 miles west of the state line. 88 degrees on a fair day. Okay, looks like I'll be meeting with KVSC. Shouldn't be too hard to remember that. They'll be at the Red Carpet Nightclub at 4 p.m. I guess they're going to reveal the theme of their 48th annual trivia weekend at 5 p.m. This is where questions go to die. When I finish there, I'll be sure to set a reminder to register my team for trivia when registration opens on December 7th, 2026. I'm sure the station manager will be able to answer any questions I have.
2: KVSC is hosting the reveal party for our 48th annual trivia weekend on September 20th at the Red Carpet Nightclub in St. Cloud. The party starts at 4 p.m., but the reveal is happening at 5 p.m. And just an FYI between you and me, the theme is not Twin Peaks. You're gonna have to keep guessing.

0: I'm Chuck D of Public Enemy. KVSC is in full effect, 88.1. That's right. Classic material. 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
1: 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You just heard Selfless by The Strokes. Before that, you heard One Wing by Wilco. And before that, you heard Venus in the Zinnia by Aldous Harding and H. Hawkline. I'm joined here in the studio today by Oregano, my old co-host, and my new co-host, Nacho DJ. How's it going, guys?
2: Ka-chow.
3: What's up?
2: Yeah, it's good. It's good to have you back. I missed you during my show. I'm the Monday host of Alt Shift, and it can get pretty lonely when it's just you in here. And so, like, having a co-host is good. Like, you know, and our new DJ, Nacho DJ. You know, what's that in reference to? I know what it is, but.
3: It's a reference to Nacho Libre. I was really obsessed with it as a kid, and my mom and my older brother would just call me Nacho as a kid, and then I just kept going with it.
2: Yeah, like, you know the reference, right? Have you seen Nacho Libre, Cicada?
1: I haven't.
2: No. You haven't?
1: I don't watch a lot of shows and movies.
2: You haven't seen Jack Black's best film?
1: People are like always upset at me because yeah. I don't watch a lot of shows or movies.
2: No, I had a DVD of Nacho Libre and I would play it at night. And my stepbrother, who like had a room like under mine, he would constantly complain because like he just heard Nacho all night long because I would fall asleep to it playing, and then mm-hmm. once it was over, it would go back to the main menu and mm-hmm. it would play the scene song again. And so just imagine hearing Nacho all night. Like, you have to stop. You mm-hmm. have to stop. But it's like, it's a good movie. It puts mm-hmm. me to sleep.
1: Yeah. Oh my goodness. But yeah, I love co-hosting. I'm glad that I'm getting another co-host. I would have probably joined Oregano's show on Mondays again, but yeah. You know, I got classes and that kind of has to come first.
2: How unfortunately.
1: They are something for sure.
2: Oh boy, they sure are.
1: Yeah. Oh goodness. Yeah, but
2: what do we have coming up next here, Cicada Lou?
1: Yeah, up next we have In the Undertow by Alves. After that we have Rainbows by Allison Russell, and after that we have Burning Out by the Linda Lindas.
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2: Are you? We're co-hosting.
1: Oh yeah, we got to do this. Okay.
2: Wow, all that on 88.1 FM KVSC, your
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You just heard When I Tried by Window Speak. Before that, you heard Burning Out by the Linda Lindas. And before that, you heard Rainbows by Allison Russell. Coming up next here on KVSC, we got Groomers by Spit Takes. After that, we have Alex Eiffel by Pixies. And after that, we have Spill by Slow Pulp. I'm Cicada Blue. 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

0: 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You just heard Gonna Lose by Built to Spill. That one was one of our requests today. Before that, you heard Spill by Slow Pulp. And before that, you heard Alec Eiffel by Pixies.
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0: Up next here on Alt Shift, we have Run Rabbit by Molly Elizabeth. After that, we have Heat Lightning by Mitski. And after that, we have We Should Talk by Bleachers. I'm Cicada Blue. 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

0: You're listening to 88.1 FM KVSC. You just heard Only For You by The Heartless Bastards. Before that, you heard We Should Talk by Bleachers. And before that, you heard Heat Lightning by Mitski. I'm Cicada Blue, and I am joined in the studio today by DJ Oregano and Nacho DJ. How's it going, y'all?
1: Ka-chow!
2: It's going pretty good.
1: We're also joined by our new upcoming DJ, DJ Dosif.
3: Hey, hey.
1: You know, I'm kind of putting you on the spot right now, but I don't care. You know, we just heard Mitski, and Cicada Blue, you're the biggest Mitski fan I can think of.
0: Oh, my goodness. Yeah, I love Mitski so much.
1: Yeah. You wanted to go see them in New York?
0: Well, I wanted to see her. She was touring last year. And I wanted to see her in New York, but it would be like $500 alone for a flight over there, round trip and tickets. And that's if like I didn't even have a hotel. So I was like, I don't think I like want to spend that much money. Like, I love Mitski, but she's going to keep touring and I'll just see her another time. I was really hoping she would go to Chicago, but I am seeing somebody else this October. I'm going to go see, They Might Be Giants over in Minneapolis. Okay. So yeah. I'm looking forward to that, but
1: I'm going to go see Weezer in September, this September on the 20th at the Grand Casino Arena. And I'm really excited about that. I hope I get to show Rivers Cuomo my tattoo.
0: Ooh, yeah.
1: Probably not. Is it weird for me to say, like, I had a dream that I met Rivers Cuomo. I was like, Oh, I got to show you my tattoo. Like, that's not weird. That's a green flag, right? Right,
2: guys? Right, maybe. Right? Yeah. I don't know.
1: That's cool. Nacho, are you going to go see anything?
2: I'm not too sure. I've been thinking about seeing this one band. Not sure if I'm allowed to say it over the radio, so I'm just going to...
1: Probably not.
0: Yeah, probably not.
2: I listen to a lot of slam metal, and a lot of those bands are like, if you look them up, you'll probably get a WebMD, like,
1: Well, you're starting up your own band pretty soon, right? Is that going to be like a similar sound?
2: Yeah, similar sound. We're going to be called Toxic Yuri.
1: that's cool for air, you know?
2: Yeah.
1: It's you... it's MC Reggie, who we love. It's who else is in it?
2: We got our drummer, which is a friend of MC Reggie, and then our vocalist, which is just a close friend of mine.
1: Okay, so are the positions kind of like set?
2: It's pretty much set. Looking for a second guitarist, just for like the little sparkly stuff. Yeah. But
1: Cicada Blue, what is coming up next here in the alt shift?
0: Yeah, up next we have In a Ditch by Paddlefish, and after that we have Slide Away by The Verve.
1: Wow, and Nacho, what station would that be happening on?
2: 88.1 KVSC.
1: Wow. And if there were like a way to describe what station we are on currently, Dosif, what would that be?
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0: local
2: voice.
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You just heard Thick As Thieves by Jack White. Before that, Wisconsin by Adult Mom. And before that, From a Late Night Train by the Blue Nile. Before we get on to what's next, I got a little card for you guys to read. In the community interest, KVSC reminds you that the Stearns History Museum is presenting a summer series titled Hiking Through History. On select dates between now and mid-September, Stearns History Museum and Stearns County Parks team up to lead hikes through regional parks. They'll share information about the natural ecosystem and add some historical perspective too. The walks are between a mile and a mile and a half. They're intended to be easy enough for people of all skill levels. For more information is available at stearnshistorymuseum.org. That's another community reminder from your friends at KVSC. Coming up next, you got You Will Go Far by Hovde, The Only Way to My Heart by Foxy's Jam, and January Wedding by the Avett Brothers. 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I'm Nacho DJ. I messed that up, didn't I?

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Turn it on. 88.1 FM, KVSC.

0: 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You just heard Hysteria by Muse. Before that, you heard January Wedding by the Abbott Brothers. And before that, you heard The Only Way to My Heart by Foxy Shazam. I have been really vibing with the songs that we've been playing today. I don't know, like, what's up with the playlist, but, like, all of these songs are my jam. And normally, like, the songs that we're playing, there's a lot of songs that are, like, I'm feeling like, you know, this is a good song, but I don't know if I'd add it to my playlist. And today there's been a lot of songs where I'm like, I want to add this to my playlist. But anyway, now we got a little advertisement from my friend Oregano.
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1: 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Hollywood actor Sean Astin, best known for his role in the Lord of the Rings film trilogy, is coming to St. Cloud State University on Thursday, September 24th. Astin will serve as the inaugural speaker in the Bennett D. Moline Family University Speakers Series. Starting at 6:30 p.m. in Ritchie Auditorium on campus, Astin will speak on the subject of mental health. This event is free and open to the public, but registration is required. For more information and to register, go to secsu.mn/Astin. Waite Park Public Library is hosting an author event on Saturday, September 26th. From 11 a.m. to noon, join Minnesota author Jason C. McDonald as he shares two of his novels, Beyond the Bramble Thicket and Mateo's Island Mystery. McDonald will be reading from and answering questions about his books, as well as his writing process, creativity, and more. This event is free and more suited toward middle grade and young adults. Audiences. Also on Saturday, September 26th, Raina, a new musical, is having its workshop presentation at the Paramount Theater in downtown St. Cloud at 3 p.m. Set against the backdrop of 19th century Paraguay, Raina follows the journey of Eliza Lynch, the former First Lady of the South American country, as she goes from Ireland to Paris and ultimately Paraguay, becoming one of the nation's most celebrated and controversial historical figures. Her life all unfolding alongside the events leading to the War of the Triple Alliance, one of the most devastating conflicts in South American history. The musical's book is written by local artist Jorge Delgado with dramaturgical support from Anthony Schrock, another local artist. The one-hour workshop presentation will feature a cast of six actors along with live dance performances celebrating Latin American culture. This event is free, however, a ticket is required. To reserve a free ticket, visit ParamountArts.org. And mark your calendars for St. Cloud State's Homecoming, September 30th through October 3rd. SCSU's Homecoming is the university's biggest red and black celebration of the year, with special events for students, families, prospective students, alumni, community members, and more. I'm Gracie J, and that's what's happening. 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
2: Up next here on Alt Shift, we have Porcelain by Moby featuring Jim James. After that, we have Distant Sun by Crowded House. And after that, we have Cold by Chelsea Wolf. I'm Cicada Blue. 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

0: You are now listening to 88.1 KVSC. You just heard Bauhaus, or Dark Entries by Bauhaus. Before that, Cold by Chelsea Wolfe. And then before that, Distant Sun by Crowded House.
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0: 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I'm Nacho DJ.

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4: Diane, 11:30 a.m., September 20th. Entering the city of St. Cloud, 265 miles south of the Canadian border, 93 miles west of the state line. 88 degrees on a fair day. Okay, looks like I'll be meeting with KVSC. Shouldn't be too hard to remember that. They'll be at the Red Carpet Nightclub at 4 p.m. I guess they're going to reveal the theme of their 48th annual trivia weekend at 5 p.m. This is where questions go to die. When I finish there, I'll be sure to set a reminder to register my team for trivia when registration opens on December 7th, 2026. I'm sure the station manager will be able to answer any questions I have.
5: KVSC is hosting the reveal party for our 48th annual trivia weekend on September 20th at the Red Carpet Nightclub in St. Cloud. The party starts at 4 p.m., but the reveal is happening at 5 p.m. And just an FYI between you and me, the theme is not Twin Peaks. You're gonna have to keep guessing.
2: Welcome in, Dark Hearts. I'm Wolfie.
6: And Mooney, and this is your Nerd Network News.
2: Today we're talking about the upcoming and highly anticipated sequel game, Attack on Titan 3, which is now releasing on December 10th. The game follows the entire story in Attack on Titan, from beginning to end.
6: In the gameplay trailer, we're shown many of the major plot lines of the manga and anime, with one surprising twist. It's all from the eyes of one of the scout soldiers. We're able to make our own character and the character creator, go on quests to upgrade our equipment, and talk to the main characters like Eren, Mikasa, and Commander Hanji. We'll also be able to enjoy the massive open world, exploring areas not shown in the anime, as well as witnessing and participating in the biggest battles in the show. Fighting Titans will be better than ever before, as the omnidirectional gear movement has been refined to an even greater degree from the last two games, so we can enjoy more show-accurate movements, along with the most exhilarating high-speed combat in the history of the Attack on Titan game series. And for the first time ever, we're going to be able to battle against the Nine Titans, giving us an even deeper look into the combat, as well as seeing just how accurate the movements will be.
2: Not only that, but the story will be narrated all the way through its climax. From the beginning with Eren, Mikasa, and Armin wanting to see the world outside of the walls, all the way to the rumbling. This game will see the entire storyline of Attack on Titan told like never before, from the eyes of your very own member of the Survey Corps. You won't just be watching the events unfold, you'll experience them firsthand. From the colossal Titan kicking a hole in the wall, to the female Titan wiping out Captain Levi's team, to Eren fighting against the Warhammer Titan, and even the final battle during the rumbling against Eren and all of the previous nine Titans.
6: Attack on Titan 3 releases December 10th. We can't wait to stream this game, and keep an eye on our socials for a review. And until then, Dark Hearts, the only way to know is to try.
2: NNN would like to thank our listeners for tuning in.
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7: 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You just heard Picking Dragon's Pockets by Modest Mouse. Before that, Waterfall by Babe Rainbow. And before that was Dark Entries by Bauhaus. Coming up next, we got The Mollusk by Ween, The Feeling by Steve Lacy, and Smooth Sailin' by Queens of the Stone Age.

0: You're listening to 88.1 KVSC. You just heard Smooth's, or It's a Beautiful Life by Francis of Delirium. Before that, Smooth Sailing by Queens of the Stone Age. And before that, The Feeling by Steve Lacy.
1: Nacho DJ is joined in the booth by me, Cicada Blue. Technically, it's my show, but Nacho DJ officially starting next week, I believe, will now be my official co-host, I think. So, yay! How are you feeling about that?
0: I'm kind of scared. I'm not going to lie.
1: No, you got this. You're doing amazing. Yeah, it's Nacho DJ's first day on air. So, yeah, very exciting. Very fun. Yeah. Have anything to add to that?
0: Not gonna lie, I thought I would at least cause two or three FCC violations by the time I ended the show, but look, no violations yet.
1: Yeah! Alrighty, what do we got coming up next?
0: Alrighty, coming up next, we got FCP Remix by Fall of Troy, This Mirror Weighs a Ton by Interpol, and Bootleg by The Garden. 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

0: You're listening to 88.1 FM KVSC. You just heard Do You Like Me by Fugazi. Before that, you heard Bootleg by The Garden. And before that, you heard This Mirror Weighs a Ton by Interpol.
1: And we putting it on wax!
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All righty. Closing out our alt shift tonight, we have Shopping by Feeble Little Horse. After that, we have Dustin's Song by Touch Girl Apple Blossom. And after that, we have I Know by Swap Meat. And then at 4 o'clock today, we have the News Edition with Emily. I'm Cicada Blue. 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

Thank you to Cicada Blue and a new DJ, Nacho DJ, for bringing you the Alt Shift show. The song that is ending right now is Brutal by Olivia Rodrigo.

0: 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And I still need to pull it out here. Sorry, should have been more prepared. Okay, first for your local and state stories, one right out of St. Cloud. A St. Cloud man is currently in custody after he fled from police and crashed his vehicle while having a suspected methamphetamine and a handgun. Around 5:20 a.m. on Monday, September 7th, a St. Cloud Police Department officer initiated a traffic stop on a vehicle for a seatbelt and a turn signal violation. After attempting the stop, the vehicle, driven by 44-year-old Vernon Spoden, drove off in an attempt to avoid the officer. Officers began pursuing the vehicle with lights and sirens. While fleeing, Spoden's vehicle hit several parked, unoccupied cars before driving into a yard and crashing into the porch of a house in the 1000th block of 15th Avenue South in St. Cloud. According to the media release from SCPD, Spoden attempted to flee on foot but was apprehended by officers. After the crash, officers searched Spoden's vehicle and found a large amount of suspected methamphetamine and other controlled substances, a handgun with ammunition and equipment consistent with drug sales. Spoden was transported to the St. Cloud Hospital for minor injuries and assessment before being brought to the Stearns County Jail to be held on charges related to the pursuit. The case is still active and remains under investigation. New details are surfacing about a deadly mass shooting in Minneapolis last week. A building employee at the Shoreline Plaza apartment reportedly called police and mentioned that a tenant emailed staff the night before threatening to shoot them. The shooter, Carlton Johnson, had a pending eviction order and was known to carry a handgun. He made good on the threat on September 2nd when he argued with a former partner during a custody exchange. Johnson shot the woman several times, and it turned into a shooting spree that led to the deaths of two other residents and the wounding of six others, including two Minneapolis police officers. Johnson later died after an exchange of gunfire with police. And there's a note for Nature of this next story. A former Minnesota state trooper is going to prison after pleading guilty to producing videos of himself sexually assaulting a child. Jeremy Polinsky was sentenced yesterday to 31 years behind bars following charges of producing and distributing child pornography. The Shakopee man was arrested last May, during the FBI's nationwide Operation Restore Justice initiative that focused on child sex abuse cases. Polinsky was also sentenced to court-supervised release for 15 years following his prison term. The 31-year-old defendant also faces charges of criminal sexual conduct in Scott County District Court. Polinsky was fired as a state trooper in 2022 after he was placed on leave when the allegations surfaced. Rochester police are investigating several fentanyl overdoses over the Labor Day weekend, including two that resulted in deaths. Authorities say preliminary probe shows that narcotics that contained fentanyl may have led to the pair of deaths. Officers also took life-saving measures for the other people who may have been overdosing. Rochester police urge anyone struggling with substance abuse and addiction to seek help. The non-emergency number to connect with a recovery specialist is 507-328-6800. Finally, for your local and state news, Brooklyn Center police are conducting raids at two local hotels. The businesses are suspected of human trafficking, drug sales, and other criminal activity. People are being advised to avoid the Travel Lodge and Super 8 motels on James Circle. Nearly a dozen law enforcement officers are at the scene, and Brooklyn Center police say that more information about the search will be released later today. Next up, you're going to hear a PSA, and then I'll come back with your national news.
1: My name's Aaron. 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
0: First, for your national stories. Officials are unveiling a new 9/11 memorial wall that police headquarters at police headquarters to honor NYPD members killed during the terror attacks afterward from 9/11 illnesses. Mayor Mamdani and Police Commissioner Jessica Tisch were on hand Wednesday at One Police Plaza for the dedication of the wall 2 days before the 25th anniversary of the attacks. The wall has the names of the 23 NYPD officers killed on 9/11 and hundreds more who succumbed to 9/11 related illnesses over the years. Apple is rolling out new devices. The event is called Surprise and Shine. The event called Surprise and Shine is expected to feature the long-awaited debut of the foldable iPhone. It'll also be a big moment for Apple's brand new CEO, John Ternus, with this being his first launch event after taking over for Tim Cook. Trump is set to deliver remarks tonight at the Republican National Committee's first ever midterm convention in Dallas. Trump will also deliver the closing address on tomorrow's night, too. VP Vance will headline the second night's keynote. The program features more than 100 items. And notably, contrast between Republican and Democratic policy agendas. A wrongful death lawsuit has been filed following the deadly Amazon cargo jet crash at Miami International Airport. Attorneys with Morgan & Morgan filed the complaint on behalf of the widow of the 53-year-old Yodel Rodriguez Naranjo, one of the five cleaning crew members killed in the runway overrun. The lawsuit accuses Amazon and operator 21 Air of severe negligence, pilot error, and utilizing a 32-year-old aircraft. Five people were killed and five others were injured in the crash. Crude oil prices are topping over $100 as the U.S. and Iran ramp up attacks in the Persian Gulf. The U.S. military destroyed five Iranian crude oil tankers Tuesday in retaliation for attempted attacks on American warship, which successfully evaded Iranian attack with none killed. But the escalation of the conflict is raising the risk of oil prices surging above $120 a barrel as attacks on shipping intensify, according to a Goldman Sachs research head. I'm going to get one more national story here for you. Star Wars fans will get the chance to celebrate the franchise's 50th anniversary on the biggest movie screens possible. IMAX announced both Star Wars Episode IV, A New Hope, and the new film Starfighter, starring Ryan Gosling, will get 70mm releases next year. The 70mm format has seen a massive surge in popularity following Christopher Nolan's The Odyssey, the re-release of the original Star Wars film, will hit theaters on February 19th. Starfighter will premiere on May 28th, 50 years to the day after Star Wars debuted. And that's it for your national stories. You're going to hear the BBC and another PSA, and then I'll come back at you with the weather.
3: BBC News with Andrew Peach. Chancellor Merz has hit out at the far-right Alternative for Germany, calling it a destructive force whose anti-immigration policies amount to ethnic cleansing. He was holding his first face-to-face debate in Parliament with the AfD leader Alice Weidel since her party won a sweeping victory in Saxony-Anhalt. A judge on Brazil's Supreme Court has ordered the immediate reinstatement of the federal police chief. He'd been removed on Tuesday by another Supreme Court judge, André Mendonça, but Justice Flavio Ginu had argued on Wednesday that his removal would affect investigations under his supervision. The US Secretary of State is in Ecuador on the second leg of a tour of US allies in South America. Marco Rubio has said there's more Washington can do with the government of President Daniel Noboa to fight the drug trafficking gangs that have established themselves in Ecuador. Norway's Prime Minister says President Zelensky's plane narrowly missed being hit by a drone when taking off from an airport in Moldova. He was travelling to Oslo to attend the funeral of King Harald. There have been further calls for controls on AI development after leading researchers sounded the alarm over its potential to evolve into an existential threat to humanity. One UN advisor on AI said she was shocked by the statements from Anthropic staff. US analysts who've studied satellite imagery spanning 6 years say a suspected underground Iranian nuclear site has seen a surge in construction this year. The site at Pickaxe Mountain is near Natanz, where Western intelligence suspects Iran is building an undeclared enrichment facility. Financial disclosures by the Trump administration show the US president gave sizable cash gifts to four White House staff members, including $45,000 to his close aide Natalie Harp. The White House has described the gifts as personal in nature. BBC News.
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0: Right now in St. Cloud, it is sunny and 76 degrees, and the humidity is at 43%. It felt pretty nice when I was out there today. Tonight, we will see mostly clear skies with a low around 52 and some low wind speeds. Tomorrow, we'll see a sunny day with a high near 81 and those low wind speeds again. Thursday night, mostly clear with a low around 63. And Friday, we'll have a chance of showers between 1 and 4 p.m., then a chance of showers and thunderstorms after 4 p.m. Mostly sunny before then with a high near 83 and a bit windier with wind speeds 10 to 15 miles per hour and gusts as high as 30. Friday night, showers are likely and possibly a thunderstorm before 1 a.m. Mostly cloudy with a low around 55 and south winds 10 to 15 miles per hour. And as high as 30 miles per hour again there. Saturday will be mostly sunny with a high near 72 and a bit of wind. Saturday night will be partly cloudy with a low around 48. Ooh, we're getting chilly. Sunday, we will have a chance of showers with thunderstorms, also possible after 1 p.m. Mostly cloudy with a high near 64 and light wind from the north. Sunday night, a chance of showers and thunderstorms, then showers likely, and possibly a thunderstorm after 1 a.m. Mostly cloudy with a low around 51. Monday, showers are likely, mainly before 1 p.m., cloudy with a high near 68, and 10 to 15 mile per hour winds from the east. Monday night, showers are likely, mainly before 1 p.m., a 20% chance of showers, mostly cloudy with a low around 50. Tuesday, mostly sunny with a high near 68. Tuesday night, partly cloudy with a low around 48. And finally, next Wednesday, we're looking at a 30% chance of showers and thunderstorms, partly sunny with a high near 69. Let's get some rain in here. It's been too dry, way too dry. And now, you're going to hear Down to a Science.
8: This is Down to a Science, where we discuss the facts and fallacies behind all things scientific. My name is Alan Susero, and today's topic is the bird flu virus, otherwise known as influenza A H5N1. According to the World Health Organization, influenza A H5N1 is one of the several influenza viruses that causes a highly infectious respiratory infection known as avian influenza or bird flu. In addition to birds, H5N1 has also been known to spread to mammals, most commonly cows and humans. Avian influenza is primarily spread between birds through contact with oral and nasal secretions. However, it can also be spread through feces or milk. The virus is spread between mammals, including humans, in the same way, although infection in humans is rare. Transmission from person to person has yet to occur in the US, and outside of the US, it is incredibly rare. H5N1 virus in humans most commonly causes respiratory symptoms such as cough, runny nose, sore throat, and dyspnea, or shortness of breath, but additional symptoms include fever, nausea, fatigue, muscle aches, and conjunctivitis, or pink eye. The infection can progress quickly to severe respiratory illness and can even cause neurological changes, such as an altered mental status or seizures. Since 2003, close to 900 cases of H5N1 have been reported in humans, and more than half of them were fatal, according to the World Health Organization. The H5N1 virus is constantly evolving, but health officials keep a close eye on outbreaks of the virus to prevent another flu pandemic. Several countries have developed vaccines in the event of a bird flu epidemic, but H5N1 vaccinations are not recommended due to the limited number of bird flu cases in humans. This has been Influenza A, H5N1, Down to a Science. Tune in next time on Down to a Science for more scientific wonders. My name is Alan Susero. I hope you learned something new. See you next time.

0: Okay, now we're going to hear a little bit about Minnesota sports here for you. The Gophers men's basketball team is welcoming back its leading scorer. The Minnesota program announced yesterday that Cade Wilson has returned and is practicing with the team. He is now waiting on NCAA eligibility determination for a fifth year of playing hoops. Tyson is one of 11... Wilson is one of 11 plaintiffs in a Colorado lawsuit seeking an additional year of eligibility. If he is cleared to play, Minnesota will have one of the Big Ten's top offensive performers. Wilson averaged 19.6 points per game last season and also led Gophers to win with free throws made and attempted. Minnesota opens the regular season on November 2nd against North Dakota. The Vikings officially signed veteran safety Harrison Smith on Tuesday. Smith is returning for his 15th NFL season, all with Minnesota. To make room on the roster, the Vikes placed tight end Ben Jurosek on injured reserve. Safety Kalef Helasi was also released from the practice squad. Twins took down the Detroit Tigers 3-2 at Comerica Park. Cody Clemens went 1-for-3 with a 2-run homer. Minnesota snapped its 2-game skid and will wrap up its 3-game series today. In your final story, Minnesota United FC hopes to get back in the win column. The Loons are looking to recover from their recent loss to the Portland Timbers. Minnesota hosts FC Dallas tonight at Allianz Field. And that is it for your short Minnesota sports news. And next up, you're going to hear This Day in Sports and then the 5-minute segment after that. So there you go.
1: On This Day in Sports in 2016, basketball great Cheryl Swoops is inducted into the Naismith Basketball Hall of Fame. In fact, Swoops was the first ever player to be signed in WNBA league history. The benefit of hindsight is 2020, but it is easy to see why when looking at her career accolades after she wrapped up her illustrious career. Swoops was a 3-time MVP, a 4-time WNBA champion, winning the Defensive Player of the Year 3 times, also making the All-WNBA teams at the end of seasons 7 times in her career. The peak of Cheryl Swoops' professional career has to be from 1999 through 2002. In 1999 with Houston, she finished second in both MVP and Defensive Player of the Year awards. She went on to win both of them in 2000. And then in 2001, missed the entire season due to an ACL injury. She came back in 2002 and captured the MVP and Defensive Player again. On This Day in Sports is brought to you by the KVSC Sports Departments.
2: This is Our Living Lands, and I'm Jill Freitas. Data centers have become a flashpoint across the country, and as Indigenous lands are increasingly involved, tribal communities are taking action. KUNR's Kat Fulwider has more from Nevada.
3: The waters of the Truckee River flow through Reno on a sweltering summer afternoon. The headwaters that begin in Tahoe flow all the way to Pyramid Lake, home of the Pyramid Lake Paiute tribe. This region is also the only place where the endangered Kwiwi suckerfish is found, a species that is tied to the tribe's identity.
4: our people are known as the Kuiwi Tukuta, we're the Kuiwi Eaters.
3: That's Autumn Harry, Pyramid Lake Paiute tribal member and co-founder of the Water Over Data Alliance. It's an indigenous-led group opposing data center construction in the Truckee River watershed.
4: We've been really focused on education and educating the community about like how data centers specifically impact indigenous communities and how it still is a form of land theft and water theft.
3: Harry points to history. Her people know all too well about what happens when water is siphoned off upstream.
4: We were impacted by Derby Dam in the early 1900s, and that was the first water theft that we had experienced because of colonization.
3: As more data centers get approved, Harry's concern focuses on Pyramid Lake.
4: My big question is, where is that water coming from, and how is that going to impact the endangered and threatened fish species that are within the lake?
3: Pyramid Lake Paiute Tribal Chairman Stephen Wadsworth says their community has been fighting for water sovereignty for years.
5: Nevada is very much the Wild Wild West. We do not have laws on the books or laws that are severely outdated by, 150 years.
3: He is not only concerned about the water needed for the data centers, but also about the electricity needed to power them. For the past few summers, they often lose power in the late afternoon, and this has happened before there was any talk of data centers.
5: Usually every day around 5 o'clock, the power just shuts off for a second or two until the grid can catch back up, and then we're good to go.
3: The Water Over Data Alliance has been pushing for a ban on data centers in the entire Truckee River watershed. This past year, they showed up at Reno City Council meetings with a list of demands, and one was echoed again and again in public comments.
4: We demand the full, free, prior, and informed consent of all tribal nations within the Truckee River watershed. And what that means is the tribes need to consent to the approval of any data center. And that hasn't happened.
3: This is already happening in the Walker River watershed. The 500-acre gigawatt Monarch Data Center north of Yerington is one step closer to approval, despite tribal and community pushback. Both the Yerington Paiute Tribe and the Walker River Paiute Tribe released resolutions in opposition to the construction of Copia Power's Monarch Data Center. They cited environmental and cultural concerns. Ginny Hatch, Yerington Paiute Tribal Chairman, says they oppose data centers and are very concerned about losing access to the land.
6: It's supposed to be by the Fort Churchill area, and that's actually one of our traditional food gathering areas.
3: She says they had good relations with the prior landowners and that tribal members could go harvest their traditional foods there.
6: We're really worried about the resources, the impacts to, you know, the community and to the way of life, you know, that's what makes us a tribe is, you know, we have shared values, traditions, and our culture.
3: Northern Nevada tribal nations are not alone in their opposition to data centers. Tribal communities across the nation have been opposing data center development on their homelands. In March, the Seminole Nation in Oklahoma became the first tribe in the U.S. to ban them. And in May, the Fallon Paiute Shoshone tribe became the first in the region to ban the centers on their lands. Back at Pyramid Lake, community members proposed a similar resolution to their tribal council. And on August 21st, it passed, banning data centers on all Pyramid Lake Paiute homelands. For KUNR News, I'm Kat Fullwider.
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10: Good pre-evening, everybody. You just got done listening to a little bit of some 4 p.m. news, and now you're tuned into another show, kind of a news show also, but this is specifically
11: for music.
10: For music.
11: And we talk about it.
10: And we discuss it. We go over the intricacies of the lyricism, the instrumentation, and a third thing.
11: And to, the third thing.
10: For it to finish the list. And we call this show Crispy Critics.
11: Yeah.
10: Yep. And that's what we're here today. Hey, I'm MC Reggie. I'm a part of our music department here. And I am joined by, who are you?
11: I'm Charlie.
10: This is Charlie. Mm-hmm. We love Charlie. We're so excited to have Charlie in the music department. This is Charlie's third Crispy Critics. But we are talking about two new albums this week. One of them...
11: Not as great as the other.
10: Yeah.
11: But that's okay. And everyone's opinion is subjective.
10: Listen, you know, and that's just how we feel. And maybe you'll listen to it and you'll eat it right up. So the first one we'll talk about is the latest release from Dinosaur Jr. This album is called They're Near, and it came out on the 28th of this past month, August, on Jaguar Records. This is their 13th studio album after they formed as a band in 1984. This album runs 11 songs long and for 42 minutes. And this was my first Dinosaur Jr. record. I know you're a little bit more familiar with them, no?
11: A bit, but I...

0: in the emo scene will be like, that's not us.
1: Yeah.
0: But you listen to it and it's like,
1: but you listen to it and it kind of is.
0: It's kind of emo. I mean, it's emotional.
1: Mm-hmm.
0: You know what it's short for? Mm-hmm. 13th studio album. We've got, this group is Jay Maskus on the guitars and the vocals. We've also got Lou Barlow playing bass, adding some vocals as well. And Murph on the drums. Just one name. Murph.
1: Wow.
0: Isn't that a bit fun? Mm-hmm. They've had some subtle lineup changes over the years, but since they've reconnected several years ago, they've got the original lineup again. And this is a group that whose first several albums were described as like very influential and a basis for the genre.
1: Yeah.
0: And listening to this album, I can hear that, but it's like, okay, if this is the basis, let's do something more with that. I'm not excited. I'm not learning something new from this album.
1: Mm-hmm. You already set the tone in 1987, but it just kind of hasn't really changed much since then, I feel like.
0: Yeah, no, and it's tough because I just felt like a lot of this album was very, very repetitive, and I don't always mind that, but like the first track, Several Got Away, we've had that one here at KV for a little while, and it's pretty danceable. I don't mind it.
1: It's my favorite song off the album, unfortunately, because it's...
0: No,
1: it was a single first, but it's kind of sad that the first track,
0: yes,
1: and the one that came out first was like,
0: they kind of get you. They get you something like, listen to it, and then you get a few more songs in, and you're like,
1: this is the same song, but they're saying different things.
0: Yes, very repetitive stuff, and the lyrics. There's so many notes that I took about this album that are just me writing down like here, what did I say? Lyrics making me snore.
1: Wow.
0: To me, these kind of blend together. Predictable song. Wow, I'm hating in my notes. But I didn't care for it, and I won't lie to you about that on air. Did you have any songs that we're not going to play today that you thought were okay, other than the lead single, which we are both non-offended by?
1: I'm looking at it and like not
0: like not really.
1: It's all just like you said, it's very repetitive. Most of the songs like have the same tempo and like guitar riff, chorus, and I don't know, only a couple of them like differentiate themselves from the masses, which we are going to play.
0: Yes, we are going to play one of the ones that we do find is a little bit more differentiated, and they do it in a really easy way by putting it in a different time signature, so that takes it into a different lane sort of automatically. But this is an all right tune. Let's give it a listen. It's called Put It Down by Dinosaur Jr. off of their latest release, They're Near, here on KVSC's Crispy Critics.

0: And that was Put It Down by Dinosaur Jr. off of their latest release, They're Near, on KVSC's Crispy Critics. What do you think of that track?
1: It was good. I liked that it is different than the rest. I'm not going to lie, my notes on this one were very short.
0: I know, me too.
1: I just said, another more somber song, solid. Someone clearly walked away.
0: Yeah, this is kind of a, lyrically, this album is, first of all, extremely boring. Oh my gosh, yes. I'm snoozing. I'm taking a nap.
1: Yeah.
0: But like, as far as content goes, it's very much like, I don't know, dissatisfied, like kind of lovelorn. And it makes some points at different points, like the last song on the album, No One's Ready, is kind of an anti-war song.
1: Mm-hmm.
0: They sort of interpolate that classic tune, war, what is it good for? They do, No One's Ready for Your War. What's it for?
1: I wrote that it sounds like they're recording in a microwave.
0: Yes, there was a weird vocal processing that I also noticed.
1: Mm-hmm.
0: And did you notice near like the end of the track, they started doing like kind of gun noises or like bangs and booms?
1: No, I didn't notice that. I didn't pick up on that.
0: It was a little subtle, and I have really nice headphones, so I was able to pick up on it. But it's like interesting. I found it a little on the nose. It's like, yeah, we're singing about war, so something better be blowing up. You know?
1: Wow.
0: Yeah. Real creative.
1: War song with war noises.
0: Mm-hmm. Mm. Groundbreaking. Florals for Spring. Groundbreaking.
1: No one's ever done it before.
0: No. But it's not bad. You know, I always appreciate when an artist is, you know, at least trying to say something about the world.
1: Yes.
0: But what else? Yeah. This just not really for us so much. If you're more into rock, if you're just here to jam, I found a few of them to be a little moshable.
1: Mm-hmm. If you're a diehard Dinosaur Jr. fan, then
0: I think you'll really enjoy it.
1: Exactly.
0: The reviews I was reading from people who have, like, you know, been tuned into Dinosaur Jr. from their first three albums, love this album. They said that it's a really great return to form and just a return to the playfulness of the infancy of this band.
1: Mm-hmm.
0: And I'm sure if you've got all that context, it's great. However,
1: yes.
0: We're just two guys.
1: It's my 10th birthday.
0: Two guys, so, and it's your 10th birthday.
1: It's my 10th birthday. I wasn't alive.
0: Mm-hmm. Yep. And you're wearing a cute little conical hat.
1: Mm-hmm.
0: And
1: the propeller on the top.
0: The propeller on the
1: really
0: top.
1: Really big lollipop.
0: You got a little, one of those things you put in your mouth and it goes.
1: Yeah, a kazoo.
0: I did not expect to do that sound effect so well.
1: Yeah, you did that really well. Also, that's not a kazoo. I don't know what I know what you're talking about, but I can't.
0: Yeah.
1: Like the party thing.
0: Do they just call it a noisemaker, or is that the thing you shake?
1: That's the thing you shake.
0: Dang.
1: But yeah, one of those things.
0: You heard the noise. You know what I mean.
1: Exactly.
0: One of the songs with, frankly, some of the more interesting lyrics was track number 5 on this release, called Blowing Up, which we're going to play for you in a little bit.
1: Mm-hmm.
0: There's some fun sound design going on in the second verse. I wrote down, I actually don't mind this. That's a little hateful. But
1: I like it. It's it's the, I wrote, angry song of the album.
0: Yes.
1: I like the multiple singing voices. And then I wrote down the lyrics. There's nothing quite as bad as a bored edgelord. LOL. Mm-hmm. Awesome.
0: LOL. Awesome. I would agree. That's a good assessment of this song. They're a little tongue in cheek about it. They're talking about people who don't care, or worse, people who do care, but in a nasty way.
1: Mm-hmm.
0: The first lines of the song, I think, are very striking. You're about as dumb as they come and telling stupid stories every day. Someone who loves you should speak up. Like,
1: whoa.
0: Wow. I hope your family talks to you about your behavior, because it's bad.
1: I wonder if they're like, one of their friends is like a really annoying teenage kid.
0: Ooh.
1: And that's why they wrote this song.
0: They got like a nephew. They got a little stinker nephew.
1: Mm-hmm.
0: Yeah. I could see that. But why don't we give it a listen? This track is called Blowing Up by Dinosaur Jr. off of their latest release, here on Crispy Critic.

0: And that was Blowing Up off of the new Dinosaur Jr. album, Near There, here on the station that you're listening to, KVSC.
1: I love that when you say the station that you're listening to. I don't hear anyone else say that, and really? I love it. It makes me very happy. Like, yeah, you are listening to this station. Mm-hmm. Look at the darn call sign. Mm-hmm. But yeah, overall, we did not love this album so much. I found the lyrics to be kind of vague. One thing I noticed about them was that at times it just seemed like they weren't always rhyming, but when they were rhyming, it was just like, okay, you're just rhyming to rhyme.
0: Yeah.
1: You're not like really trying to articulate the thought. You're just like, well, what's going to sound good?
0: Mm-hmm. And even then, like, they're not really like rhyming. It's like a rhyme, like technically, because they're like spelled the same, but the way that you pronounce the mm-hmm. words doesn't really rhyme. So it doesn't really roll the yeah. way it's supposed to.
1: Mm-hmm.
0: Yeah.
1: There were a couple, just before we move on to our next album, there were a couple lyrics I wrote down from the 9th song called Read the Room. This was the one I think that was the greatest offender of this issue in particular. Mm-hmm. The ones I wrote down were, I've been wondering, is it fair? And the ceiling isn't there.
0: Wow.
1: Wow. Makes you
0: just
1: think.
0: Wow.
1: Yeah. Not for me. Perhaps not for you either. But maybe, yeah. listener, it's for you out there. And if it is, I love that.
0: Yeah. If it is, don't listen to us.
1: Yeah.
0: What do we know?
1: We're only two people out of a million, billion opinions out in the world.
0: Mm-hmm.
1: So, you know, learn for yourself. That's the point of this show, is that we give you what we think, but we want to know what you think. So now we're going to talk about an album that I think we were both a little bit more mm-hmm. interested in. And what was that?
0: It was the new EP from Liana Flores. Liana mm-hmm. Flores?
1: Yes, sir.
0: Liana Flores. And it is called And So It Goes. And I loved this little
1: mm-hmm.
0: jazzy EP. I wrote down somewhere that she sounds like how I would imagine Butter to sound.
1: Ooh,
0: like.
1: Yes.
0: Just like smooth.
1: Creamy.
0: Creamy, beautiful. Mm-hmm.
1: Melting yeah. on my toast.
0: Exactly.
1: Big time.
0: Mm-hmm.
1: Miss Liana, I've been a fan of hers for several years now. Back in my youth, when I was just a high school theater kid, mm-hmm. she used to post these ukulele mashups on YouTube under the pseudonym Ukulele, and it would be like a 7-minute cut of like 10 different musicals, and mm-hmm. I would eat that up. I would eat it up. So she's got a bit of a theater background. I believe she was also in a production of Heathers as like the main Heather at
0: oh, wow.
1: one point. This is a 6-track EP, and it runs for about 17 minutes, so it's a real short and sweet listen. Very easy to just let it loop for a while and mm-hmm. chill out. She is a bossa nova artist. She does have her roots.
0: Is that what that's called?
1: Mm-hmm. Mm. It's a beautiful Brazilian genre, and she is a Brazilian-British woman.
0: So learn something new every day.
1: Yes. So she'll have lyrics in both English and Portuguese across this album. Most of the songs, I think, have a little of both.
0: Mm-hmm.
1: And I really loved on her website, she's got all the lyrics as well as the translations for any mm-hmm. of the Portuguese parts, which I think is super cute. I love it when an artist...
0: I do remember now that there were lyrics in another language that I couldn't mm-hmm. quite pick up on. And mm-hmm. I was listening on Spotify and they don't have the lyrics synced yet.
1: So you just have to... Well, whatever it is.
0: I was listening and then all of a sudden I couldn't understand what she was saying. And mm-hmm. it's like, oh.
1: And sometimes that is because she does engage in scat and she will go, zibabadababumbao.
0: Oh.
1: So there's a little bit of all of that, mm-hmm. you know. But this is she does bossa nova. Some of her influences, I know she cites like Vashti Bunyan and mm-hmm. Joan Baez. And that really
0: yeah.
1: comes through.
0: I can hear the Joan Baez mm-hmm. in there.
1: For sure. But her voice is just silky smooth. She doesn't use her chest register as much, even mm-hmm. though I know she can. But I don't mind it. I think she just kind of floats over her music in a really beautiful way.
0: Mm-hmm.
1: We've had one of the lead singles, Silver Shoes, here for a while. And that's just a fun tune. There's beautiful piano. The bass is bumping. She takes mm-hmm. She has a little scat break. Zibbidi-babbidi-babbidi-bow.
0: Yeah, that's the one that I wrote down. Her voice is what I imagine Butter sounds like.
1: Mm-hmm. Just so clean and smooth. And I think we should get into the first track on this record. It's the opening track, and it is called
0: So It Goes.
1: Right here on
0: the station that you're listening to, KVSC.

0: That was So It Goes by Leona Flores off of her third EP, and So It Goes, which just came out this past Friday, September 4th on Verve Records. Just a beautiful song, slow and sweet.
1: Mm-hmm.
0: It's sort of about how, like, after, you know, a love is over, the world keeps spinning and you just have to, like, maybe, like, the world for you has stopped internally, but you go outside and people are still going to the grocery store and the sun comes up and it goes back down.
1: And so it goes.
0: And so it goes. Exactly. Mm-hmm. Exactly, Chuck. Just a really gorgeous voice. We got track three, which is called Gemini. And she is. I had to make sure.
1: Is she a Gemini?
0: She is. She was born on June the 2nd. So I always like that. I'm a Gemini myself. So I appreciate the representation. Hey, we get a bad rep sometimes because we're two-faced liars. But I can't help that. Are you a Gemini too?
1: No. I'm a Libra.
0: I was just going to say your birthday is soon. How could you be a Gemini? Why would I fall for that?
1: I'm spiritually a Gemini. How about that?
0: I think Libra and Gemini, they both are sort of...
1: I think I'm a rising Gemini or something like that.
0: I am too. So that would make sense because I feel like we are quite similar. Perhaps you disagree with that. Perhaps I'm
1: No, I don't disagree with that. I think we are quite similar.
0: We're both like funny and cool. So
1: exactly. Yeah. We're both just like hilarious. Mm-hmm. Anyways.
0: Yeah. Anyways.
1: We both go on tangents.
0: Yeah. Enough about us.
1: Enough about us.
0: Gemini is a really fun song. It starts off a little more quick and like staccato, and then it sort of gets more gentle as it enters the verses. I wrote a lyric down from it. It would be nice to be the kind of girl who decides on what she wants and follows it through. For now, I'll follow you. Sort of about the idea that Geminis are sort of drawn in many directions at once, but it's easy to sort of lock in on a person and just go in that direction. And there's a really mean flute part in this song. Ooh, baby. What did you think about the last couple songs, Chuck?
1: I think my favorite is probably So Mysterious, the fourth out of the six. And then the last one... It was also really, I mean, they were all really good. It's hard to pick.
0: Right.
1: What I said for So Mysterious was a beautiful song about not really knowing your lover and that dynamic told through such harmonious lyrics and that, well, I wrote classic jazz because I didn't know.
0: Mm-hmm. No, she definitely pulls from jazz. People compare her in like Lufe a lot.
1: Mm-hmm. Yeah, Lufe.
0: Is that how you say it?
1: Mm-hmm.
0: Lufe?
1: It's Icelandic.
0: Will you say it again?
1: Leve.
0: Leve.
1: And then for Here to Stay, that was the song that made me realize that she was the one that did Rises the Moon.
0: Mm-hmm.
1: I had no idea until like, I don't know, it was like halfway through the song and I was like, wait, this voice.
0: I know this woman.
1: I've been here before. Mm-hmm. I've played these games before.
0: I remember when that was blowing up and I got kind of mad because I was like, you guys aren't supposed to know her. She's supposed to be my special little ukulele secret.
1: Mm-hmm.
0: But good for her. I'm happy to see her blown up. She deserves it. And with that, I think we should listen to one more track off of this delicious EP. And it is the one that I think we would both call our favorite. It's track number four called So Mysterious. You're listening to KVSC. Mm-hmm.

0: And that was So Mysterious off of the new EP from Liana Flores here on the station, KBSC. We are the critics.
1: We sure are. And
0: the crispiest critics.
1: Yeah, I was going to say, what adjective would you pick to describe us? I think it's crispy. Charlie, I've really enjoyed talking with you about these two albums today. Really, thanks for being here.
0: Happy to be here with you too. Yes. This was lovely.
1: This was lovely. Feel free to check out either of those albums. Wherever you find your music, we'll be bumping them here on KVSC for the foreseeable future. And now let's get into some diversions.
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1: 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We've got some great songs coming up here. 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

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We just listened to The New Pornographers with their song Use It. Before that, we had a little bit of Sunday Club with their song Blue Wave. And before that, we had Amor Fati by none other than Washed Out. We have a lot of great songs coming up here still on the Diversions show with Endlessly by Sun Lux, as well as Pixie by Maggie Merlin, and On and On and On by Wilco on Your Sound Alternative, 88.1 FM KBSC.

0: Diane, 11:30 a.m., September 20th, entering the city of St. Cloud, 265 miles south of the Canadian border, 93 miles west of the state line. 88 degrees on a fair day. Okay, looks like I'll be meeting with KVSC. Shouldn't be too hard to remember that. They'll be at the Red Carpet Nightclub at 4 p.m. I guess they're going to reveal the theme of their 48th annual trivia weekend at 5 p.m. This is where questions go to die. When I finish there, I'll be sure to set a reminder to register my team for trivia when registration opens on December 7th, 2026. I'm sure the station manager will be able to answer any questions I have.
1: KVSC is hosting the reveal party for our 48th annual trivia weekend on September 20th at the Red Carpet Nightclub in St. Cloud. The party starts at 4 p.m., but the reveal is happening at 5 p.m. And just an FYI between you and me, the theme is not Twin Peaks. You're gonna have to keep guessing.

0: Before that, we had Pixie by Maggie Merlin, as well as Endlessly by Sun Lux. We've got some more great songs coming up here. Don't you worry, everybody. We've got Hey Amanda by Broken Social Scene, as well as Perfect Skin by Lloyd Cole and The Commotions. And after that, we're going to have a little Follow the River by Sandra Lerche on your Sound Alternative, 88.1 FM, KVSC.
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88.1 FM KVSC, you are tuned in to the Wednesday Divergence Show, and my name is Kitty, and I am, of course, your host for just this Wednesday's show. We just listened to Follow the River by Sondre Lerche. Before that was Perfect Skin by Lloyd Cole and The Commotions. And before that, of course, we had Hey Amanda by Broken Social Scene. And of course, you know, we've got more great songs coming up here. 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

0: 88.1 FM KVSC. You just listened to Lemonade Daydream by Yoke. Before that was Crown Jewel by Earth Eater. And we also had a little She's Green with Keeper, as well as Highs and Lows by Citizen. And we got some more great songs coming up here. 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
0: 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We just listened to the first hour of the lovely Divergence show. I am your host for this Wednesday's Divergence show. My name is Kitty, and we just listened to Twilight by Elliot Smith. Before that, we had a little Jordy Greep with Motorbike, as well as Shooting Shadows by Sweeping Promises, and we started off that set with Sabotage by Beastie Boys. But don't you all fret, we've got some more great music coming up here. Of course, we have The Mother We Share by Shevers, as well as Cap in Hand by Eels, and we're ending that set off with 4 out of 5 by Arctic Monkeys. Who doesn't love Arctic Monkeys, am I right? Anyway, let's get right into it, folks, on your Sound Alternative, 88.1 FM KVSC.
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My name is Kitty, and we are in the last hour of this Diversions show on this amazing Wednesday afternoon. And we just listened to 4 out of 5 by Arctic Monkeys. And before that, we had a little Eels with Cap in Hand, as well as The Mother We Share. And we've got some more great tunes coming up here, everybody. We've got Third Best Friend by The Bug Club, as well as Girl Intentions by Freak Slug, and also Long Way Down by Peter Zan and Connie Constance on your Sound Alternative, 88.1 FM KVSC.

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You are tuned in to the Diversions Show with me, your host, Kitty, for one night only. Do not miss out because we are playing some great tunes. We just listened to AM 180 by Granddaddy. Before that, we had a little LA Priest with Into the Sky, as well as Long Way Down by Peter Zan and Connie Constance, and Girl Intentions by Freak Slug. And we started the set off here with Third Best Friend by The Bug Club, of course. And we got some more songs coming up here. We've got Bottle by Remy Wolf after this little promotion here. And then we've got Shush by Tori Amos, as well as Don't Be a Runner by Elliot Skinner. And ending the set off with Well Organized by Ezra Collective and Lila Ike on Your Sound Alternative, 88.1 FM KVSC.

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Welcome back, everybody, to 88.1 FM KVSC. My name is Kitty, and I have been hosting your incredible diversions show this Wednesday afternoon, filling in for the lovely Gypsy, of course. And we've got just about a little, we've only got a little bit left here in this diversions show until I say goodbye for now, until you hear from me again, everybody. But we just listened to Well Organized by Ezra Collective. Before that was Don't Be a Runner by Elliot Skinner. And we had Shush by Tori Amos. And we started the set off with Bottle by Remy Wolf. And we've got some more great songs coming up here. And don't you guys be so sad and miss me when I'm gone, because I will be back, everybody. I promise you that I will be back with some more great songs to play here on 88.1 FM KVSC. But first, let's get into what we've got coming up. We've got It's Okay to Be You coming up, as well as a little bit of Bon Iver. You guys try and guess the song. And we've got Out of My Bag by TV Star. And we're going to end up this amazing diversions show, and I'm going to miss y'all so much, with Over the Hill by Ginger Root, and finally Wave of Mutilation by Pixies. But yes, until next time, everybody, I love y'all so, so, so, so much. And I'll see you next time on your Sound Alternative, 88.1 FM, KVSC.

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0: Okay, we'll start this thing over. Wrapping up things for today on the Diversion Show, that was Kitty's final set and ending with the sounds of Bon Iver from the 2007 LP For Emma Forever Ago. Justin Vernon with Regarding Stacks here on 88.1 FM, and as well the Canadian duo of Mise en Scène with the LP Drive Through Confessional, came out in March of this year. Stephanie Blundall Johnson on vocals, the track It's Okay to Be You in that final set of music on 88.1 FM. It's 7:03, you're in tune to KVSC FM and HD St. Cloud and KMOJ HD3 Minneapolis St. Paul. Well, let's just get things underway for a whole lot of blues for this Wednesday evening. John Drake here up until 10 o'clock, so stick around. Low tonight, 51, clear skies with the wind west to northwesterly, 10 to 15 miles per hour, becoming light during the